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CFMU 93.3, you are listening to Georgia On Your Mind. I'm your host, Georgia Brower. Hello, how are y'all doing? Happy Monday. New show for you guys, and I've been thinking, and I haven't done a show about angry women in a while, so I thought that I should, because who doesn't love that? One of my favorite genres is bands that are female or femme fronted and angry. That's like one of my favorite genres. So I have tons of picks, some from right here in Hamilton. So let's get into it. We're going to start with this band called Appleseed. They are really good. This is System by Appleseed.

All right, many a great songs that you just heard. The first one was System by Appleseed, then it was Heavy by Street Play, Blast by the Rat Utopia Experiment, then it was Bruise by Lit by Babes in Toyland, which is a great band, I love them, and then it was She by Pretty Sick, and finally I'm Not Crying, You're Crying by Pink Shift. Whoa, a lot of great bands. I hope you guys are enjoying this as much as I am, but I'm not going to talk too much. I'm going to play some more. This is Night of the Demons by 45 Grey.

0: don't think it's a problem because most of the girls ask for it.
1: Uh-huh. How do they ask for it?
0: The way they act, the way they... I can't say the way they dress because that's an own personal choice. Some gum-ho that you butt-rock your face is walking down the street. They're asking for it and they deny.

0: All right, another good bunch of songs. That was Night of the Demons by 45 Grave, who are awesome. Then it was White Boy by Bikini Kill, I Think That I Would Die by Hole, God is a Girl with a Butcher Knife by My Ruin. Such a good song, such a good band. Check them out if you don't know them. Freakathon by Red Aunts, and that's A-U-N-T-S. And then Hunted by Fight On Sight. And Fight On Sight is a Hamilton band, so yay! Why don't we continue the theme of Hamilton bands? This is Betrayer by Rot.
1: This is our town, and don't you forget it.

0: She's lethal. She's lethal. She's lethal. Lolita.
1: All right, I hope you loved those songs. That was Betrayer by Rot, then Duh Duh and Cat by Cease, then it was Lick Your Wounds by Watts, Do You Think by Kitty, Roadkill by Vile, and then Lethal Lolita by Red Aunts. And that's, again, A-U-N-T-S. Really great songs. I hope you enjoyed. We are going to close out with one last song. But before you go, thank you so much for listening. I have been Georgia Brower for George On Your Mind on CFMU 93.3. I hope you all have a lovely day. And I'm here every Monday. My Instagram is g.onyourmind.cfmu. This is Nettles by Ethel Kane.

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Either way, you're listening to CFMU at McMaster University in Hamilton, Ontario, playing a bunch of songs in this hour. Set recent stuff at the time of recording. And we heard Ida Sophia and Ghost Boy RJ, Incense is the name of the record, I believe, and Shock the name of the track. And we're going to keep on going. This show's just about music today, so let's get going with Jacob Allen from Burnt Out Face. This is Coming Home.

Michelle, David, and the True Tones with Soul Woman on 93.3 CFMU FM in Hamilton, Ontario. Hey, folks, how's it going? My name's Jamie. I'm the program director here at CFMU and host of a couple of shows over the last, I don't even want to say it. I've been lingering around here. It's lingering for 40 years and, well, almost. My first show, I think, was a filler show where I played a lot of what was then not called alt country, but that's more or less what it was. And still here, playing stuff for you. Before Michelle David, we heard Jamie Anderson from The Curves Are Still There and A Different Kind of Blue. And we started off with Jacob Allen with Coming Home from the album Burnt Out Face. Sorry. I could go back and correct that because I'm pre-recording this, but I'm not gonna. Anyway, let's keep going into a couple of local acts. My friend Alex Worms. Before that, though, we're gonna hear Lost Faculty and the title track off their album Temper on 93.3.

0: Welcome to GG's Rave Revival on 93.3 CFMU. So, as you guys may remember, we just had our special two-year anniversary of GG's Rave Revival, and we had four incredible guests. So, but I have been asking, this is a friend of the show, a legend of the Toronto scene. He's everywhere. There's no way you don't know him. He's all over the scene, releasing some new music. He's been releasing a lot of new music, playing at incredible venues like Saluna, Rebel, Lavelle, all over Toronto, even in Hamilton venues like Club 77. So we're kicking it back a little bit. I feel like this is a super special episode as well. So again, happy two-year anniversary to me. I feel like this is still a part of the special. We have the one, the only DJ No Fun here to talk with us today. What's up, DJ No Fun?
1: Yo, thank you for having me, GG.
0: Of course, thank you for coming on the show. So it's been quite a while since we had you last, so tell me everything. What's new?
1: Well, this year, you know, I've been really focused on trying to release a lot of music.
0: Yeah.
1: I had goals for the beginning of the year that I wanted to release 12 songs throughout the year. And we're 7 months in, and I've released 7 songs so far, and got a couple more signed, ready to be released this summer. So really looking forward to the new music coming out.
0: Oh, we're really looking forward to it too. Are you going to be playing some tonight for us?
1: I will be playing some tonight. I'll be debuting my new track that's going to be coming out this week as the first track, and a couple of little IDs here and there.
0: Yeah, we're really stoked. Even like Tell Me Everything, that's a pretty new track you've released, banger of a track. Just Thank bangers you. That you've been absolutely crushing it. So what about Friday? I know you have some stuff coming on Friday, so you have that new track. What else is up on Friday for you?
1: So this Friday I got new music coming out. I have a new song called Your Mind, signed to Digital Empire Records.
0: Woo!
1: It's a collab with me and my boy Manzi. It's gonna be his first new track under his alias. And it's a really cool song. We actually made it in April of 2025, and I'm happy that it is finally coming out this week. It's been a long time in the making, but I really like this one. And then also on Friday, I'm going to be hosting my first event at this really cool venue called Bibliotheque in Toronto. It's this really cool speakeasy where it's located behind an alley. You need a password to get in. It's free admission. You need the password. So if you RSVP, you'll be able to get the password 24 hours in advance.
0: Interesting.
1: And it's a no phone policy, strict dress code, really cool, intimate vibes. It's located behind a building in an alley. You have to go up a staircase. And once you get through the front doors, you have to walk through a bookshelf to enter the club. So it's really cool. It's library themed. And I'm really excited to host my first No Fun Friday event there. So I really appreciate the venue for giving me the opportunity to let me do this.
0: That is so exciting. And actually, because I was wondering about the logistics of like the no phone policy, because if you go to like somewhere like Berlin, where there's a lot of like interesting stuff that happens inside the club, it's like, you know, you can understand like the no phone policy because it's like protecting people's privacy directly. Also, I think it's just like, it's a lot of a vibes thing too, where it's like, you know, you don't want a crowd of people just like with their phones out, right? So like, what was like the mindset in like deciding that it should be like a no phone type of event?
1: Well, the venue has a really strict no phone policy.
0: Nice.
1: And I always tell people that this venue, every time I go there, I have a good time. I've never had a bad time there. And I think that the whole no phone thing really adds that touch to it.
0: Right.
1: Because people are kind of living in the moment. You know, yes. It's hard being a DJ and not having phones and cameras out, because if you don't have a video of you DJing at a club, you didn't really DJ at that club. That's what everyone always says.
0: That is so true. I feel like every event I go to, like,

0: half of my like brain is like, how am I going to record this? How am I going to set up this camera? How am I going to do that? So it's nice that it's just like, everybody knows it happened, but it's just its own thing. It's like in the moment, you know, no one's like, it's like not a sea of people, you know, mm-hmm. with their phones out just recording. But that's really exciting. So you're going to debut your track at Bibliotheque.
1: I will be playing my new song on release day, yes.
0: Oh, yeah.
1: And I was able to curate the lineup. So it's myself, my boy Muir, and my other boy, X Prosper. And it's going to be a really good time, hoping that I will see a lot of familiar faces out there. So RSVP if you are interested in coming.
0: Yes, and to get the passcode as well. What kind of music can we expect from that night? Like what sort of style?
1: A bit of tech house, a bit of house, a bit of minimal, but just overall good vibes all around.
0: That is so exciting. Okay, that is really, really exciting. So talk about production for me. Like, you've been releasing a lot of new stuff. Like, where is all this source of inspiration coming from?
1: It really comes and goes. I went to Miami Music Week this year, and I came back very inspired. It was a great time, and I found myself just locked in the studio right after. I'm in a Discord called Kick and Bass, which is run by the West End.
0: Cool. It's
1: with other producers, and you have coaches, get feedback and stuff like that. And I've just been trying to hone in on my craft as much as possible, make as much bad music as possible, because right. every once in a while you'll make a good one. So that's what you look forward to.
0: And do you have any advice for like newer producers and stuff that are like, you know, they want to produce music fast but good like you do it? Like, do you have any advice?
1: Just keep producing. That's the one thing. If you listen to Chris Lake talk about him producing, he's been doing it for 30 years, and even he says that he sucks. And
0: it's I've seen that. Yeah.
1: It's just a battle with yourself, and over time you're just getting better by putting in the reps. It's like basketball. If you shoot 1,000 jump shots every day, you're gonna get good at shooting the ball. So same thing for music. You got to just make some bad music first.
0: Right.
1: And all the music I used to make years ago sounded like carnival music, but at the time I thought it was the one.
0: It was the one. This is the song of the summer.
1: This is the song, track of the summer. And now I look back and I laugh at it, but it's nice to see like the progression over the years. And you, every time you make a new song, it's like, this is my best song. And it just keeps going in that cycle.
0: Right. 100%. So speaking of summer, though, like overall throughout the summer, what are you most looking forward to?
1: I'm looking forward to the weather staying consistent and right. not being cold one day and warm, super hot the next day.
0: Yeah, 100%.
1: But just overall, you know, summer is the best time. There's festival season, going up north, the cottages, just stuff like that.
0: Right, 100%. That is so, I'm excited. I hope the weather, it's been so humid. Like this past couple of days, I'm like, I'm being fried alive. Another question I have for you is, it's really rare to see, even like on a mainstream level, like the Top Guns, like I feel like it's very hard to find somebody, an artist like you, that both gigs super consistently all the time, but also produces so much good music. Like your DJing that I've seen personally, and your music that I've heard personally, and that a lot of people have heard personally, is like outstanding. Like you're at such a level, and I'm like, how do you, like mentally and physically, like how do you maintain that?
1: I do appreciate that. You know, it's really wins and losses. Like you can never get too high, never get too low. But I just trying to stay consistent. I have been blessed to be able to DJ full time as my main job, which not a lot of people are able to say. 100%. And I'm really happy being able to do that. Now, sometimes I'm doing gigs that I may or may not be liking so much, but at the end of the day, I'm getting paid to play music, so it's hard to be upset with that.
0: That's exactly how I feel, too. That's exactly how I feel. It's like, you know what? At the end of the day, like, even if it's like, you know, especially like now, I feel like I do a lot more gigs that I feel more aligned with me spiritually, but it's like, before I'm like, you know what? I'm getting, like, we're getting paid to, like, do music. how can you complain about that? Like, that's so surreal.
1: It's the dream.
0: Did you ever consider, like, any other job before you started DJing and producing? Like, what was your, like, dream before?
1: You know, when I was a little kid, I always wanted to be a singer. I always wanted to be a musician.
0: Right.
1: So it had always been from a very early time that I wanted to do something in music. And over time, it changed. And when I learned about DJing for the first time, it was like I completely obsessed over it. And I locked myself in the room and just DJed all the time. Same thing with producing. When I first started producing, I just sat in my room for hours on hours on hours, and time would fly by. But right. But I wouldn't trade it for the world.
0: That's so incredible. So just the passion that just drives you. And you were always kind of into music. Actually, I remember you had a track. I don't remember which one it was. But I was like gagged because you, like, it was your voice, like it was your vocals on the track, but it sounded like a woman.
1: Yeah, I've been exploring sick. Like AI vocal manipulation for the last couple of years, and it's just crazy what you can do.
0: Yeah,
1: and it's just crazy to get out raw ideas because everyone really uses Splice and uses other sample packs that are overused.
0: Right.
1: And being able to, like, actually use your own creativity is so much better.
0: That's actually an interesting conversation because this is like a debate that I haven't really thought about much, but it's like, yeah, it's like before it was like everybody complaining about, like, you know, the Splice loops and like the same samples being used over and over again. And then there comes this like AI stuff, which has like tremendous environmental impacts, and like, you know, there's a lot to say about how it affects like cognition and whatever else in society, also the data centers and everything too. But like with that aside, it's like, you know, at what point are we going to stop attacking people's artistic integrity, like on just a simply artistic level, like when you're creating something like a rough draft, right? Like, that's just an interesting conversation to be had. It's like, I feel like there's always something, especially in electronic music, that people really like to complain about.
1: There's always something to complain about, you know? Toronto rave community in Toronto, they should call it the Toronto complaint community.
0: The Toronto complaint community.
1: Yeah.
0: I love it, though. I mean, it's a good scene. It's a good scene. What is your dream, like, scene to play in? Like, if you weren't in Toronto, what kind of scene attracts you the most?
1: I mean, I was blessed enough to go to Miami and experience Club Space, and that's definitely one of the craziest places I've ever been to, so that would obviously be a dream. Mm-hmm. I also got to go to Ibiza last summer, got to see Pacha, got to see a lot of different clubs.
0: That's crazy.
1: And that would also be a dream to be able to fly across the world and DJ.
0: Yeah.
1: In a nice place near a beach.
0: Yeah, near a beach, like, or like a nice rooftop vibe too, you know what I'm saying?
1: Yeah, preferably if I could go swimming.
0: You know what? They should make DJ controllers and CDJs. They should make the whole nine yard. They should make them completely waterproof.
1: That
0: and just
1: would
0: have them on
1: the
0: floaties.
1: Yeah.
0: And then you just DJ like literally in the water. That would be sick.
1: That would be awesome.
0: It's like one step above a boat party.
1: Yeah.
0: Yeah. So do you have anything else you want to share with us tonight? Where can we stream your music? Where can we find you?
1: So you can find me on Instagram at DJ No Fun. And you can stream my music on any streaming platform under the name No Fun, one word. And then, yeah, this Friday, No Fun Friday, hosted by myself at Bibliotech from 10 to late. And I hope to see as many familiar faces as possible.
0: Oh, yeah. We'll be out. We'll be outside. It's going to be great. Another question I had for you is, like, I remember when you went by your previous name, right? Which I don't know if you want me to say on air because it's literally just your name. But what's No Fun about? Like, why did you pick that?
1: So No Fun was always just like a running joke when I was at festivals or concerts or anytime I was out with my friends. Anytime mm-hmm. someone would ask me how I was doing or how I would say I was not having any fun. And if you want to see someone freak out, tell them you're not having fun at a rave because they will lose their mind. And I'm also a very sarcastic person. It's really hard to believe half the stuff I say because I'm usually being sarcastic.
0: Show's been a lie.
1: I'm not even here.
0: That's great. So DJ No Fun's new track, Your Mind, comes out this Friday. As he said, you can stream it on all streaming platforms. You can find him on Instagram at DJ No Fun or just No Fun on any sort of streaming service. He is coming in hot today with another live guest mix. And if you've heard the live guest mixes before, you definitely know what's in store. And I'm really excited for him. You know, this is like, I had a chance to listen to like his music in the car, like when I was coming here, and I was just like, I was so excited. It was such a jam the whole way. Tell Me Everything too. I hope you play. Are you going to play Tell Me Everything?
1: I guess
0: tonight?
1: I'll play that.
0: Yes,
1: one.
0: You don't have to, but no, it's such a good track. So yeah, DJ No Fun. He's here. He's live in the station on Gigi's Rave Revival on 93.3 CFMU. Going to hit us with a sick guest mix. You want to hop on?
1: Let's do it.
0: Let's do it. 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

0: I like party. I like party. I like the club. What do you mean the music? The music's blasting. Feet are stepping. Women looking good. Hearts are pumping. Drinks flowing. 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What? I love it.
1: I love it.
0: And you're not gonna shame me about it.

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1: CFMU 93.3 FM, and it's the beginning. It's the beginning of the Nightbird program here. Special 1-4, actually. It's July, so that means I'm going to do a mid-year review for this month, 8 hours in total, given that my program is 2 hours a week, Tuesdays, midnight to 2 a.m. Yeah, it's the beginning. That's Eyes Might Feel from Canadian record label Imaginary North out of Toronto. And it's going to be 2 hours tonight of music that has been released from the beginning of the year that has so far caught my ear. There's always so much going on out there that it's really hard to keep track of. But I do my best to pull out some gems for the program, as anyone who listens, I hope, feels is the case. And I'm not going to talk very much. I'm going to let this go. There's 19 tracks, 18 now after that. Please settle in and enjoy eclectic, quiet music here on CFMU 93.3 FM.

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Illuvium with AM on the Nightbird program. I hope you're enjoying the selections. It's mid-year review, part one of four this month. And, I hope you're enjoying it. This is Kamala Owned, and I'm just going to let things go for a little while, and I'll say a few things towards the end. We've got about 35 minutes left, so stick around.

That's a sweet thing there from Primack and Sage, Michigan Turquoise. Coming to the end of the program. Ooh, sorry, I wasn't expecting that. Trio Ramberger is going to take us out. This is TR/6. All new music here this week, and all new music all month. The first half of the year has passed us by, and I'm going to be giving 8 hours worth of showcasing that work. So tune in again next Tuesday, midnight to 2 a.m. on the one and only CFMU 93.3 FM. Until then, be well.

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15: Stock markets are in turmoil following yesterday's announcement from butterflies and emery board that the proposed toenail is down by the seashore. Witches and minivans continue to frolic under intense chocolate pudding.
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Just getting started here with beauty there from Kevin Brahimi and Paralandra. That's from The Way Home, and a nice long form track to get us up in the air, so to speak. I'm going to carry on, just let things roll here. We have Christina Van Soo, John Elsaw Bennett, Oliver Coates, Stephen Matthew with Death Reverb and Decay. Thanks for tuning in.

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1: 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This is the Local Food Movement, and my name is Rachel. The show is all about local food, obviously, and the people who work within that community. Today, I have a pretty cool person, just someone that I've admired for a long time through their different projects. Dahlia, good morning.
2: Morning.
1: How are you?
2: Good. Thank you so much for having me. It's so nice.
1: I'm so glad to have you on the show, honestly. So you have done... From when I first met you, you had a cafe, a bar, and now you have a design studio. You also ran one of like the coolest events I've been at in Hamilton. But before we talk about all that stuff, clearly you have a very entrepreneurial spirit. What, where did that come from?
2: Where did that come from? I don't know. I was actually recently home and looking through like old notebooks and school assignments, and a lot of them had this theme of like, wanting to be independent. And okay. Even in my yearbook, it was like most likely to just be alone and independent.
1: Oh,
2: and
1: cool.
2: Reading those like old notes was like very trippy. But to me, I think making things for myself and like following my interests and opening up opportunities just through imagination and trial and error have like always just been like innately a route to independence and like a little bit of just like doing what you want to do at any given point,
1: right,
2: with responsibility, obviously.
1: Of course.
2: But I think it just comes from that, from a want to be independent.
1: Cool. Yeah, I can appreciate that for sure. So Salty Espresso was my first interaction with you. When did you, did Ray open that with you as well, your partner?
2: Yeah, your so husband? My first foray into hospitality was actually, I lived in Australia and I was working in advertising and I really fell in love with the coffee culture in Australia. It's like incredible there.
1: Yeah.
2: And you know, I was getting disillusioned with the advertising world. I wanted to go out on my own. But I loved the cafe culture. So my first experiment was opening a co-working cafe space that was
1: cool.
2: Like half studio space, half coffee shop. And the model was that I built it all, but I would rent the cafe to up and coming baristas who wanted to start their own business as like a stepping stone. And they would take all the profits, they would rent it from me, and I would run the co-work space.
1: Smart.
2: It was a great idea. And I think it would really work now with the experience I have. But at the time we were myself and the baristas were like early 20s. Neither had run a business. Neither knew anything.
1: Right.
2: I didn't have the support ability to help them with their business. They didn't know. You know, we were just the blind leading the blind.
1: Right.
2: So a lot of them, it just didn't work out.
1: Yeah.
2: I ended up having to run the cafe portion eventually myself and actually learn how to run a cafe.
1: Mm-hmm.
2: And I was doing all that alone for a long time and like kind of not floundering, but like there was the food side, the cafe side, the co-work side.
1: Yeah.
2: So eventually

0: Ray left what he was doing. He got some training at a friend's kitchen, and then he came on board with me.
1: Okay.
0: So that's when he first came on board, was in Australia. And then when we came to Hamilton, we tried to do the co-work space thing, but we couldn't find the right space. So we just stuck with the cafe portion.
1: Right.
0: Because we still love the food and like the, I love coffee shops.
1: Coffee shops are so integral. Yeah. I mean, third spaces.
0: So integral. Like, super important. Like, I've talked about it before, but I feel so lucky to have had, you know, 12, 15 years as a cafe shop owner in various capacities, watching the actual like community form in front of you, like watching actual people become familiar with each other just through proximity, figuring out that they work on the in the same buildings or live on the same street.
1: Yeah, like, their kids go to school together.
0: It all, like friendships, everything.
1: Yeah.
0: And I think cafes, like I used to travel a lot at a young age, and I just think cafes are incredible because it's like, it's accessible for so many people, any age, you know, pretty low price point.
1: For sure.
0: I mean, I know it's gone up, but like you can still get a coffee for a few dollars.
1: Yeah, for sure.
0: Feel safe, feel familiar, feel like a local and start to like behave like a local. Like I used to just pick a cafe and just, you know, be local for wherever I was, whenever I went anywhere.
1: Now, how do the Australian cafes differ from North American cafes?
0: It's so incredible there. So, they treat it as like a real career and industry. Like the people that are working in coffee, or, you know, a large amount of it is very like, they put a lot of investment and care and craft into it. Like it's actually like a career trajectory.
1: Right,
0: baristas
1: like being a barista.
0: Are there to want to maybe have their own or, you know, grow within the industry or roast or whatever. Like it's actually quite a committed like trajectory.
1: Okay.
0: It's not just like a passive job. The quality is just, and care is so high. Like it's very hard to find a bad coffee in Australia.
1: Okay.
0: Even just anywhere, but then the people that are putting in the time and effort, it's just at such a, it's like at an elevated food level. Like they take it as seriously as a restaurant.
1: Right.
0: There's a lot of passion and care. It's a very like rich industry there.
1: Oh, cool.
0: Yeah.
1: Wow. Definitely.
0: Like thoughtfully rich.
1: Yeah. And then so when you did open Salty, that was on John Street South, so near the GO station. Tell me about that experience.
0: Yeah. So when we came, we were trying to open the co-work thing. We couldn't find a space. We found out there was an incredible cafe there before named Pinecone.
1: Right.
0: Yes.
1: Forgot about the Pinecone.
0: It had transitioned owners, so it wasn't the original owner, but we had found something that she was like trying to get rid of it. She's amazing. But it was an old post. So we reached out anyway, and it was a new owner of a year, and they, you know, were open to letting it go. They were kind of, they had taken it on as an investment. It wasn't really owner operated.
1: Right.
0: And we wanted to kind of be in there, be owner operated, help kind of bring it to life. They were struggling to manage it with their other businesses. So we essentially took it over with the focus of like Australian style cafe, which just meant like that attention to the coffee, which actually Hamilton had a pretty incredible specialty coffee scene. So it was really great to be part of it. And then fresh seasonal fare and like, you know, light seasonal breakfast foods and lunches.
1: And amazing desserts.
0: Yeah.
1: I remember having a lavender cake.
0: Oh my gosh.
1: There, it was so
0: good.
1: Shout
0: out to Mai.
1: Oh, yes. So beautiful.
0: I know.
1: So good. And then did you also have like a cereal milk?
0: We did. So we had a cereal milk latte, and we had the Spanish latte that was part of the Pinecone inheritance, which were both like such popular drinks. The cereal milk latte, I know it's become popular, but at the time, I don't even know what started it, but it was, you know, Fruit Loop cereal milk that we would steep overnight and then use for like the milk the next day. It was so tasty. And then the Spanish latte, which was like our number one bestseller and like people loved.
1: I don't know
0: what
1: that is.
0: I've always been surprised that like no other cafe like just took it and rolled with it after.
1: Totally unfamiliar. What is a Spanish latte?
0: It's it was like, it's kind of like, it was condensed milk, cinnamon, is like very rich, creamy, indulgent coffee, but it was like definitely one of the best sellers. It wasn't even ours. It came with through Pinecone.
1: Okay.
0: Yeah.
1: It must have been pretty small. Like,
0: no. There was like,
1: it was huge.
0: Like,
1: really?
0: It was like
1: a 16 ouncer.
0: Pretty much the latte, full latte.
1: Wow.
0: And quite a bit of condensed milk, but it was just like rich and indulgent and people loved it. And it was literally our best seller.
1: Wow, that sounds amazing. Okay, I'm going to have to try that at work, I think,
0: there
1: Spanish
0: was like
1: latte.
0: Old pine corners that would come and like there was why would we get rid of it? But like, yeah, you know, they were coming for that continuity of their fix.
1: Yeah. Oh, that's so cool. Wow. And then so after Salty, like what made Salty close?
0: So Salty was doing amazing. It was such a happy time. We met some other friends through Salty and decided to open a second location, which was a wine bar. And both those things were kind of running for a year, just like gearing up to open in both shops. And then about 2 months after opening that, the pandemic hit. And then we had two hospitality stores, one that had literally just opened. Mm-hmm. And it was also a wine store, so there was no food, really. It was like a, is meant to be like an elevated, we had partners, like wine forward experience. So it was just like very tiny kind of high-end nibbles and bites, not really something like for takeaway. The laws, you know, you couldn't sell alcohol takeaway then. We basically had the two hospitality stores running for the pandemic.
1: And that's so hard.
0: Salty, we ran it all the way through the end of the lease, but we just didn't renew the lease because the pandemic was still going at that time. And Salty, we did the grocery, like, you know, to we turned it into like a local grocery outlet for locals to pick up supplies, or especially in that like early stage of the pandemic where you were waiting at stores for hours and those lineups. It was a way to like support our suppliers and kind of keep it going. So we would do the food boxes people would come pick them up, or we would deliver them. And you could just order them all online.
1: Oh, that's so cool.
0: So we ran that for a while. Then it eventually opened up to takeaway. It was such a small space. We could never redo the seating because of the 2 meter distance thing.
1: Right. Now, where was Sunny? Because it was on James.
0: Sunny was James and Barton. So when we opened that wine bar, like 2-3 months later, the pandemic hit. We had partners. We didn't want to let go of like the investment we had put into the space. We put a lot into it. But the investors didn't want to like have to, you know, go through the pandemic and be, you know, they were ready to just be like, this isn't working. So Ray and I took over the project. We let go of the wine business, left it to our partner, and then we opened Sunny, which was the bottle shop, pie shop. Well, it didn't start as a pie shop, but eventually found its way to the pie shop.
1: Ray's like Australian ham pies.
0: They're so good.
1: Amazing. I still think about how good they are.
0: I know.
1: Oh, so good.
0: Classic sausage roll.
1: Well, and the lentil one. The lentil one was so good.
0: Yes, I know.
1: Like maybe so better than the sausage in my humble opinion.
0: I totally agree.
1: So incredible. Like that flaky pastry and just so good.
0: Yeah.
1: Yeah. And then you guys had this physical space for a while and then you transitioned out of there.
0: Yeah. So we ran, so Sunny started as bottle shop, takeout meals, went through various portions of being open and shut with pandemic rules, like outside dining, and, you know what?
1: For sure.
0: It just like was stop, start, stop, start.
1: Yeah.
0: So we completely changed it to be takeaway only through this pie shop model. The sausage rolls and the vegan sausage, lentil roll and sausage roll were doing really well as a takeout for the bottle shop, which is like part of having the bottle shop. And people were getting more and more interested in the hand pies and that whole world. So we just kind of reformatted the shop to be that. And then that lease ended, but that business was going really well. So we did a year where we trialed it as like pop-ups at all the breweries, and we were kind of traveling with it, Sunny on the Road, which was really fun. And that was actually going really, really well. And Ray was meant to move into a commercial kitchen and continue that. But the kitchen got delayed for like almost a full year of fit out. And this is after we already had delays of a year with the bar prior. And we just like couldn't afford a whole nother set of delays. So we had to let it go and he had to go get a job. But it was really just a construction delay that paused Sunny.
1: Oh, that's wild.
0: Yeah.
1: But now Ray works at the Arlington in Paris, and that's pretty cool. And Super cool. And you have Public House. Public House.
0: Yes.
1: Right? Yeah. And is that your own design studio?
0: Yes. So Public House, I've always been a designer in the background of all of this.
1: You can tell through all of your, like Salty was so amazing. Sunny, like the branding was so awesome. and Public House. I mean, so good.
0: Thank you. So good. Yeah, it's been like that is actually my job. Like I've fallen into hospitality. Like I said, it was a co-work cafe, and then I really fell in love with the cafe over the work.
1: Yeah.
0: But I've always been still practicing in design. I'm a contract designer for other agencies, so I can say yes or no to work as it comes.
1: Oh,
0: so
1: okay,
0: that gives
1: great.
0: Me the freedom for the shops.
1: Yeah.
0: But when the pandemic hit, I was in a unique position of being very lucky that I was a designer because a lot of work went remote and was opening up. But also I could use design to help my shop, and we were using it to help friends kind of with that transition, you know, getting things into retail, making websites, helping them with like those, you know, steps that they wouldn't be able to achieve maybe without the know-how.
1: Right.
0: So I was like kind of just becoming the person that was like helping fellow food businesses through
1: like
0: the transition.
1: Bones. So Fraser Fitzgerald,
0: he was switching from the market to retail, helping people like that. We also were running the bottle shop, and the bottle shop really opened up opportunities for local breweries and wineries. So they all needed, they were like suddenly in a position with thousands of retailers where normally they only are trying to get into the LCBO, which is so hard, or selling on site.
1: Yeah.
0: So they were just brewing and releasing so much more product than ever before.
1: Right.
0: So they needed new labels all the time. So I could just help and be like, it's kind of like little posters of like, they're so regular.
1: Fun.
0: Yeah. And just be like, sure, I can help and we can sell it. It was like, so I would love to go back to that. Like if my studio had the space now again, it's the perfect complement to like make something for someone and then help them get it in front of customers.
1: Totally.
0: But I was just helping with that, like lots and lots of labels for breweries, lots of wine labels, helping other friends get online, helping with like retail options.
1: Hey, you're busy.
0: Yeah, it was so really busy. Just like putting my hand up and helping.
1: Yeah.
0: But over time, I realized like I have this background in like design. I have this love for hospitality and food. The lease came up again on Sunny. Also, we were trying to do the Sunny waiting for the kitchen. And I was like, I should merge these and just like focus on design for food and bev. I feel like it brings together all my interests. Mm-hmm. And without being in food and bev anymore, it allows me to be with other entrepreneurs and be in that space and actually feel like I'm helping. That was like the big thing with why I left advertising originally. It was like big clients. You don't really feel like you're making a difference. It's like very removed. You're not necessarily like when I work with entrepreneurs now who are local and trying to build something, you really feel like you're in their corner.
1: Absolutely.
0: And I feed off that so much.
1: Yeah. You're forming a relationship and telling their story, which is exactly what branding is.
0: Yeah.
1: Right. So talk about your branding, like your design process when you meet with a client, especially someone who's local and, or like not local, but just independent.
0: Totally.
1: What is like the process?
0: Yeah, so I have I am so interested in people and their stories. It's like my hospitality side, I think.
1: Yeah.
0: And I think a lot of my hospitality background does come into my branding too, just in like, you know, kind of I think of design as a service industry the same as hospitality, you know. You're like trying to meet their needs, listen, kind of come to them with you know, guidance, but ultimately making them have a good experience. But I do love the story side and I love the business side. Like I really, even when I was in design school, I tried to take business classes and they wouldn't let me. And I just really love both sides of it.
1: Yeah.
0: So I tend to just completely split it as two halves of the process.
1: Cool.
0: So we do our strategy, which is like all the business goals, market kind of audits, you know, everything, the nuts and bolts, conversation as its own kind of isolated research experiment, really thorough.
1: Right.
0: But then I always carve out what I call like the story part, and I kind of treat it a bit like a podcast, and I just have a really informal like hour and a half conversation with the founder. And I try to tell them like, this is literally just a conversation to see where it goes. I get so much out of it. You don't have to have right or wrong answers. This isn't the strategy thing, right? So like, you don't need to have like your thinking hat on. I actually just want to know about you and your background,
1: like,
0: and
1: speak
0: your
1: from
0: story.
1: Your heart
0: and I find so many interesting nuggets from that. And
1: I bet
0: really helps me connect to like their motivations and their values and their story and like little things that they wouldn't expect that come out that I can repeat back to them and like fold into sometimes obvious, sometimes not obvious parts of the brand.
1: Right.
0: But it helps me find that thread. And ultimately, like, as much as there's the strategic component, I do want the founders to feel connected to their brands.
1: Of course,
0: I think it's super important.
1: Yeah.
0: I don't try to, you know, it matters that a founder can stand behind what they've made and feel that resonates with what they're trying to achieve and who they are and what they're doing.
1: Yeah,
0: so, like,
1: yeah,
0: the more I can dig into them, the more we can fold it in. And
1: amazing.
0: We ramp it up and down depending on the strategy side, mm-hmm. but the story side is, like, super, super important.
1: That's amazing. Yeah, so branding is not necessarily just like a logo and colors and stuff like that. It's actually representative of the brand and what they stand for, like their
0: purpose.
1: Ethics and their
0: purpose, values.
1: Yeah,
0: like, I even
1: so cool.
0: Being like a former shop owner, hospitality, it's like the experience you provide someone is the brand.
1: Yes,
0: you know,
1: absolutely.
0: And that reputation and remembering that experience carries you a lot further than, yes, the logos and the designs and the visuals are going to matter. But
1: for sure.
0: If you have a bad product or a bad experience, it's going to work against you because someone will try it and it won't reflect
1: mm-hmm.
0: that quality.
1: Yeah,
0: so
1: yeah.
0: Like, it starts first with that real, like, I want to know that real intent and that real motivation behind
1: right.
0: the business and care and heart
1: yeah.
0: and, like, feed into that. And then build that up through, you know, the design and the visuals to reflect that and bring it up to the same quality.
1: Mm-hmm.
0: But, you know, branding from a design visual standpoint, I love it. It's such a puzzle to, like, I've been learning, like, I was in advertising for 15 years, but I've only been in packaging since we started Public House, which has been 5 years now. And there's been so much to learn. Like, I know
1: bet.
0: You run, like, Market Box, and, like,
1: yeah.
0: it's, like, fascinating to me, the puzzling of packaging design, of, like, all the different parameters, like how it sits
1: for
0: on the
1: sure,
0: shelf,
1: yeah.
0: like the context that it sits in, like the information that someone can process at any given time.
1: Yeah.
0: Like, there's so much, like, thinking and strategy
1: mm-hmm.
0: that goes into it for sure. But I think ultimately behind, you know, the word branding to me is, like, experience and
1: right.
0: that
1: yeah.
0: memory someone holds
1: absolutely.
0: To the experience.
1: Yeah, for sure. Now, you've won some awards as well. Or been shortlisted? You're bashful. You're very humble. But let's talk about those awards, because it is amazing to be recognized in your field. You know, I mean, yeah, there's, you can take awards for whatever they are, right? But it is really amazing to be recognized by your peers, especially. So just a little bit about your awards.
0: No, I agree. I'm so, so thankful. Mm-hmm. Like, When I won the first award, so I won some awards in the packaging industry, which are amazing because it's the industry I'm in, and it's incredible to be recognized within that industry, and more so, again, just meet the people in the industry, get to go and mm-hmm. make friends, and I've been able to, like, through these awards, make relationships and friendships that have really blossomed into mentorships and partnerships for me, like, working wise,
1: mm-hmm.
0: Which is amazing when you work alone, like, you know, that feeling of community to a new industry. When I won the first one, I literally thought it was, like, for real spam, and that it was, like, one of those, you know, the viruses.
1: You won an award,
0: yeah,
1: and like, you
0: got
1: to pay $3 million to get,
0: like,
1: a plaque.
0: Basically, like, not even that. I thought it was getting, like literally, like, a virus for my computer or something.
1: God.
0: I was going to get robbed. So I didn't even open it. And then I saw them posted on Instagram with, like, a photo of the piece. And I was like, oh, no, it's real. I was just, like, I was literally shocked, mainly because, you know, I'm still pretty early.
1: Mm-hmm.
0: It is just me.
1: Yeah.
0: These are, like, it's an industry where other people in that world are, like, operating as fully fledged studios with real teams and
1: right.
0: experience. I was, like, it's kind of like, you know, making a movie on your iPhone and you're, like, you know, at, you know, an award ceremony or something. Like, you just feel, like, totally out of your league.
1: Yeah.
0: But they've been nothing but welcoming, and it's, you know, it's been really nice, and there's a lot of work and care that goes, you know, into the process and into the packs. And
1: yeah, of course.
0: It was really nice. It was, like, honestly, like, very unexpected, and it's been really nice.
1: That's
0: made
1: so cool.
0: It's made a big not a big difference, but it's opened me up to some really great opportunities.
1: Absolutely.
0: And I'm super thankful for the support.
1: So cool.
0: And it was very unexpected.
1: Yeah. Well, talking about support, you ran a really cool event, Time Out. Right.
0: Yeah.
1: And that was pandemic times. Was it during pandemic?
0: Yeah.
1: It's all a little fuzzy, but it was at Leuna Station. You put together this, was it 2 days? A 2 day event?
0: It was one day.
1: One
0: so
1: day.
0: That came out of, it was originally meant to be a design conference.
1: Okay.
0: There's a design conference in Brisbane, where I'm from in Australia, that happens every July that I'm like, it just happened. I was just crying. I'm always so homesick every July. It's the best conference.
1: Yeah.
0: I love conferences. They're like my favorite.
1: Right.
0: Just sharing information, hearing stories, nerding out, you know, like it's like watching movies all day to me, but with like real people's stories that you can say hi to after.
1: Yeah.
0: So I always get really homesick in July. So at that point, it was kind of the tail end of the pandemic where people could be together, but we were still under strict regulations, whereas Australia at that time had very much like gotten through and were quite active.
1: Right.
0: So they had the conference. I was so homesick. So I was sitting in the studio just crying, and I was like, I'm going to host my own design conference. And I just called Luna and booked it like that day.
1: Amazing.
0: For November for my birthday, which is weird. I never celebrate my birthday, but I was like, I just want to do a conference. We're doing a design conference. But then for us, the restrictions kind of still were a bit all over the place. It was like, I was still really struggling with the shops.
1: Yeah.
0: It's still a pretty dark time. I didn't even know if I could fly people. Like, I had local people in mind, but some other people too. So it wasn't really panning out. And I kind of just dropped it. And then like 2 or 3 weeks before, like I had it booked, I had already paid for it, but I like wasn't going to do it, or maybe like a month before. I was walking down like James, where our shops are, and running into so many shop owners who were like literally bawling. Like every second one that I would run into was just like at the end of their rope. They're struggling. Mm-hmm. You know,
1: that
0: was
1: out.
0: A common experience, like where, you know, seeing fellow peers in the industry hashing things out on the sidewalk, everyone just kind of, but it was just like that week in particular hit me really hard, because it was like all in succession, and people I really look up to and people who do incredible things for the city,
1: for
0: and
1: sure,
0: whose businesses to me were like businesses that genuinely built community in the city in different ways, through art, through hospitality, through whatever, like there was so many different ways that people had like added something special to Hamilton, and they were all struggling. And I was like, you know what, I should do this conference, but it should be a community focused kind of small business conference that allows business owners to kind of be there for each other and hear from each other's stories, but then also for locals to kind of see behind the scenes of their favorite places and hear the stories of the people that have kind of created the communities that, not that you take for granted, but that are part of your life that maybe
1: you're not thinking about or don't know about.
0: And
1: well, that was the first time I saw Lewis Mallard in human form, and I was like, what? Everyone knows Lewis Mallard, I hope. He's like the most incredible artist.
0: Oh my God.
1: So fun, folk artist. He's coming back to Hamilton.
0: Yes.
1: It's very exciting.
0: He's be at the market.
1: I know, I saw that. So that's super exciting.
0: And for instance, so that's, you know, the example, like I had people that were running breweries and physical spaces.
1: Yeah.
0: I had people like Lewis who brought community through art and expression.
1: Yeah.
0: And like, he is, you know, such a pivotal part of
1: Hamilton.
0: Brings
1: so much joy to everybody.
0: People like Whitney who ran events.
1: Yeah.
0: So a lot of these people I actually hadn't even met either yet, but they're people that I looked up to. And I was
1: cool.
0: Can you come tell your story? We had a bit of a framework of like, why'd you start? What are the struggles? And what are like kind of the hopes of next steps? And it was, like I said, it was a way, there was a lot of way, like business owners could hear from each other and hear that they're not alone.
1: Mm-hmm.
0: And then locals could kind of see behind the curtain and like reconnect to their favorite places through a deeper way. And maybe just like, it was meant to be an optimistic, like we're all at the end of our rope, but there is something on the other side.
1: For sure.
0: Like, you know, let's be there for each other. Let's reform some of these like relationships and friendships and support. So I loved it. I would love
1: it was
0: to
1: so
0: do
1: great.
0: Something like that again. It was so great.
1: It was so fun.
0: Yeah.
1: Honestly, thank you so much for putting that event
0: on,
1: because it was really impactful. I felt it was anyways.
0: I'm friends with a lot of those people now. I didn't even know them then.
1: I know. It's amazing.
0: And hearing
1: right?
0: their stories, like, I love it.
1: Yeah.
0: It so
1: again,
0: great.
1: It just all comes back to storytelling, right? Everyone's got such a unique story. And I really appreciate you coming on today to share your story.
0: Yeah.
1: Follow Dahlia on Instagram, Public House. You got to check out some of the branding and some of like just the products that you've designed. They're really cool. Your Instagram is so fun, like the Public House one. It's so cool. I saw your leather boots in one of the, you know, like those vintage leather boots you
0: oh my
1: got
0: gosh.
1: That are too big.
0: Yes.
1: I saw them in the ad. I was like, those, I recognize those boots. Those are so cool. We have to wrap it up, I'm afraid, but I would love to have you on again because, my goodness, you're just so cool.
0: Thank you so much. It's so nice. Thank you.
1: So everybody, check out Dahlia's work. She's incredible. And maybe she'll host another one of those amazing Time Out events. So we got to wrap this up. 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This Friday is Art Crawl. So make sure you go check out Art Crawl. It's been running for a long time down on James North, obviously. I believe they're shutting down the street for this one. This is a little elevator to take you to the next show. This is Charlie I.O. Have a great day, everybody. 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

0: From New York, this is Democracy Now!
1: Climate disasters are becoming more frequent, more destructive, and more costly. And the World Meteorological Organization has warned we ain't seen nothing yet.
0: At least 25 people have died from extreme heat in New Jersey alone over the weekend, following a heat wave that enveloped the eastern half of the United States. And in Europe, thousands of excess deaths have been linked to record temperatures. We'll speak to writer David Wallace Wells. His latest essay for the New York Times Magazine, We Need to Retrofit the Planet. The heat wave proves it. Then prosecutors charge a former U.S. Olympian canoeist with a felony for touching the peeling paint of the algae-infested reflecting pool in Washington, D.C.
2: Today is about accountability for damaging a national resource, a national treasure, and that is the reflecting pool.
0: We'll speak to David Hearn's lawyer, Norm Eisen, President Obama's ethics advisor, about the vandalism charges, also about birthright citizenship and Eisen's challenge to the Paramount-Warner Brothers Discovery merger. And finally, a New York City Council staff member has been released after 5 months in custody at the ICE immigration jail named Delaney Hall in Newark, New Jersey.
3: Thank you so much. You saved my life in many ways. Thank you.
0: All that and more coming up. Welcome to Democracy Now!, democracynow.org, The War and Peace Report. I'm Amy Goodman. Millions of Iranians have attended funeral services for Supreme Leader Ali Khamenei and four members of his family assassinated by the U.S. in February. Joining the funeral were three of Khamenei's sons who had not been seen since the U.S. and Israel launched the war. A fourth son, Ayatollah Mojtaba Khamenei, has been named new supreme leader and remained out of public view. Ahead of the funeral, President Trump told Axios negotiations with Iran will remain paused until at least July 9th and that, quote, neither side will shoot at the other. Israeli forces have bombed parts of Lebanon in a fresh violation of the U.S. brokered agreement to end the attacks that Israel signed in June. Israel's most recent strikes targeted Nabatea in southern Lebanon, killing at least four people. There are also reports of Israeli drones flying over the coastal city of Tyre. On Sunday, the Israeli Prime Minister Benjamin Netanyahu claimed without evidence that some Christian villages in southern Lebanon have asked to be annexed by Israel. In Yemen, dozens of people are dead following an outbreak of fighting between Yemen's internationally recognized government and Houthi rebels in Hodeidah, a province near the strategic Bab al-Mandab Strait on the Red Sea. The violence began Friday when Houthi fighters used snipers, drones and artillery to attack government positions. A Yemeni minister says more than 50 Houthis were killed in a counterattack. On Sunday, the British military said a cargo ship came under fire off the coast of Yemen in the Red Sea. No group claimed responsibility, but the Houthis are active in the area and had previously threatened to renew attacks on ships. Israel's military continues to attack the Gaza Strip in further violations of the U.S. brokered October ceasefire. Earlier today, two people were killed and 15 injured when Israel struck a tent housing displaced Palestinians in Al-Mawasi, an area Israel previously declared a humanitarian safe zone. Another attack on Khan Yunis struck a vehicle, killing two Palestinians. Meanwhile, Israel's security cabinets approved the construction of 13 new settlements in the occupied West Bank. The International Center of Justice for Palestinians condemned the announcement, writing, quote, this is a deliberate strategy to reshape the geography and demographics of the occupied Palestinian territories, entrenching annexation and deepening Israel's unlawful occupation in clear violation of international law, they said. The family of the prominent Palestinian doctor, Hassan Abu Safia, says his health has sharply deteriorated after more than 555 days in Israeli prisons. Dr. Abu Safia had served as a pediatrician and director of the Kamel Adwan Hospital in northern Gaza until he was abducted by Israel in December of 2024. He's been held without charge ever since. In a video message, Dr. Abu Safia's son Elias says his father shows clear signs of torture and medical neglect during a recent meeting with his lawyer in which Dr. Abu Safia described being beaten with a hammer.
4: My father was unable to breathe. My father was unable to speak. His face was disfigured from the marks of torture and pain, especially after the last court session held in Jerusalem at the Supreme Court. We still call out, plead and appeal and beg to all the free people of the world and to everyone with an atom of humanity in their heart to save my father's life before it's too late.
0: Palestinian officials say Israeli attacks have killed about 1,700 healthcare workers in Gaza since October 2023. At least 83 medical workers remain in Israeli prisons. In Greece, residents of Thessaloniki have been ordered to remain indoors with their windows shut after a fast-moving wildfire engulfed a recycling plant, sending toxic smoke over the city. This comes as hundreds of firefighters battle wildfires in Portugal and Greece following a record-shattering European heat wave that's already been blamed for thousands of heat-related deaths. Here in the U.S., at least 25 people are dead due to extreme heat and humidity after a massive heat dome brought record temperatures to the central and eastern U.S. over the 4th of July holiday. Some 185 million people and more than half of U.S. residents were under heat alerts over the weekend, with extreme weather forcing the cancellation of Independence Day events in states from Alabama to Connecticut. We'll have more on the extreme heat wave with David Wallace Wells. Meanwhile, Super Typhoon Bavi has brought devastating 175-mile-per-hour winds and storm surge to the Pacific Ocean, U.S. territories of Guam and the Northern Mariana Islands. The headline of David Wallace Wells' piece in the New York Times Magazine that we'll talk about is we need to retrofit the planet. The heat wave proves it. In Washington, D.C., officials ordered thousands of people to evacuate the National Mall Saturday night as severe thunderstorms approached, delaying President Trump's speech and fireworks display, marking the 250th anniversary of the signing of the Declaration of Independence. Thousands stood in security lines for hours in triple-digit heat, as a district tied its all-time record high for Independence Day. Dozens were treated for heat-related illnesses. Trump eventually spoke at 11:15 p.m., delivering a 40-minute speech in which he promised a new golden age of America while casting his political opponents as communists who pose an existential threat.
5: Our warriors did not fight communism on battlefields across the world only to have that menace rear its ugly head right back here in America. We're not going to let it happen. We like to stop a threat like that immediately and before it begins. It's like a cancer. You got to cut it out. You got to cut it out fast.
0: Trump spoke after dozens of people wearing masks, mirrored sunglasses, and symbols of the white supremacist group Patriot Front rallied in Washington, D.C. on the 4th of July, riding public transit and marching near landmarks. The group has portrayed itself as the, quote, protectors of white America, unquote. This comes after the Trump administration's Freedom 250 celebration narrowly avoided disaster last week when a piece of debris fell from the stage, nearly crushing a group of about two dozen dancers. Meanwhile, federal prosecutors have indicted the former U.S. Olympian David Hearn on a felony charge for allegedly damaging the Lincoln Memorial reflecting pool, which has been plagued by peeling paint and rapid algae growth following the Trump administration's multi-million dollar renovation in a no-bid contract. Hearn was arrested last month after he was spotted reaching into the water. He said he was curious about the state of the reflecting pool, had merely touched coating that had already floated to the surface. Later in the broadcast, we'll speak with his lawyer, the former Obama ethics advisor, Norm Eisen. The confirmed death toll from Venezuela's devastating twin earthquakes rose to more than 3,300 Sunday, with thousands remaining missing as officials began to bury the bodies of dozens of unidentified victims. Thousands have been left homeless, primarily in the region of La Guaira. Meanwhile, the U.S.-backed government of interim Venezuelan President Delcy Rodriguez is defending its actions in the aftermath of the quakes as survivors and residents decry what they've described as a delayed and inadequate response to the disaster. In Ukraine, at least 11 people were killed after Russia launched a series of overnight aerial strikes on Kyiv just a day before a NATO summit in Ankara, Turkey. The attacks came after President Trump reportedly offered to help Russian President Vladimir Putin to end the Ukraine war in a phone call between the two leaders that reportedly lasted nearly 90 minutes. Meanwhile, Russia faces a growing fuel crisis after Ukraine targeted more than 50 oil refineries and other energy sites across Russian territory and occupied Crimea since March. Over the weekend, a wave of Ukrainian long-range drones struck a key oil terminal and naval base in St. Petersburg. President Trump is flying to Turkey today for the NATO summit in Ankara, where he's scheduled to meet with Ukrainian President Volodymyr Zelensky. Heads of state from over 30 countries are also scheduled to attend. Ahead of Trump's visit, Turkish police detained more than 100 protesters as they marched to demand Turkey's withdrawal from NATO. Among those arrested in Ankara were several journalists, human rights activists, and academics. Police also cracked down on protests in Istanbul.
6: NATO's crimes around the world are apparent. They have also committed numerous offenses in Turkey, orchestrated coups, and have bases here. And now, shamelessly, they are being hosted in Ankara. I am here today to protest because I cannot accept this blow to my honor. NATO is a very big criminal organization.
0: Pope Leo has urged the United States and European nations to ease up on their inhumane treatment of migrants and refugees. The pontiff made the appeal Saturday from the Italian island of Lampedusa, where he also visited a cemetery, praying over the graves of migrants who've died while making the treacherous journey from Africa to Europe across the Mediterranean.
7: Those who have lost their lives in this sea are victims both of decisions that were made and of decisions that were not made, indifference to the common good and corruption in their countries of origin, a global economic system that generates poverty and exclusion, fear that fuels prejudice and contempt, the belief that such problems do not concern us, the criminal calculations of those who profit from the suffering of others.
0: President Trump has issued pardons to 11 more people, including 9 who face criminal charges for violating the Clean Air Act by tampering with emissions monitoring systems on cars. Trump also pardoned Adam Kadan, a former business partner of the disgraced lobbyist Jack Abramoff. Kadan pleaded guilty in 2005 to fraud and conspiracy related to the purchase of a fleet of gambling boats. His pardon came just months after he co-hosted a fundraiser at Trump's Mar-a-Lago resort for a Long Island Republican congressional candidate. Fresh controversy has embroiled the FIFA World Cup after President Trump called on the FIFA president, Gianni Infantino, to lift a red card suspension on the U.S. men's national team top goal scorer, Folarin Balogun. Trump reportedly had a private call with the FIFA chief last week to ask for a review of Balogun's suspension, which was lifted on Sunday ahead of the U.S. team's match against Belgium today. The reversal is highly unusual. It's the first time since 1962 that FIFA's allowed a player to appear in a game after being suspended. He was red carded. Trump took to Truth Social, thanking FIFA, quote, for doing what was right and reversing a great injustice, unquote. And China's begun enforcing a new so-called ethnic unity law. that human rights groups warn could accelerate the forced assimilation of ethnic minorities. Beijing said the law could also apply to individuals outside Chinese borders. Amnesty International said in a statement, quote, rather than celebrating difference, it's about pushing ethnic groups such as Uyghurs, Tibetans and Mongolians to adopt a single state-defined national identity dominated by Han Chinese culture law. This law risks providing a stronger legal basis for existing practices of transnational repression, peaceful advocacy for minority rights in China by anyone, anywhere, could be characterized as undermining ethnic unity, unquote, Amnesty International said. Here in New York, a Tibetan activist lit himself on fire outside the United Nations headquarters last week, protesting China's annexation of Tibet. In a live stream video posted before his self-immolation, Logba Rangzin decried Beijing's policies for, quote, destroying the Tibetan people.
8: It's not that we do not have independence. We had it, but the independence is lost. We have to get it back. Therefore, we Tibetans and exile must unite and struggle for the independence of Tibet.
0: Logba Rangzin died in the protest. He was a 52-year-old resident of Queens, New York, originally from Eastern Tibet and an advocate for Tibetan independence for over a decade. And those are some of the headlines. This is Democracy Now!, democracynow.org, The War and Peace Report. I'm Amy Goodman. A grand jury in Washington, D.C. has indicted the former U.S. Olympian canoeist Davy Hearn for allegedly vandalizing the Lincoln Memorial reflecting pool. On June 19th, Davy Hearn stopped by the pool while on a 64-mile bike ride. He says he touched the pool to see what it felt like and was then arrested, handcuffed and held for 5 hours by U.S. Park Police. He's now facing a possible sentence of 10 years in prison if convicted. He is one of the at least six people who've been arrested for allegedly vandalizing the pool. Following the incident, Trump posted on social media, quote, the United States Park Police have arrested multiple individuals for vandalizing our nation's magnificent reflecting pool. Who would do such a thing? These are very serious crimes having to do with the destruction of national monuments. Years in jail, Trump wrote. District Attorney for Washington, D.C., Jean Pirro, said Hearn willfully and violently damaged a 2-square-foot piece of sealant of the pool.
2: I felt important to call this press conference because one of the most offensive images that I hold in my mind are the images of national monuments that are being defaced, roped, torn down, graffitied, and damaged by individuals. Today is about accountability for damaging a national resource, a national treasure, and that is the reflecting pool.
0: That's U.S. Attorney for Washington, D.C., Jean Pirro. The reflecting pool underwent a nearly $16 million renovation. President Trump wanted to paint the bottom of the pool American flag blue. The work was completed under a no-bid contract, but then the pool turned green as algae blooms flourished and the bottom of the pool began to peel. Late night comics started to say that the pool was Mexican flag green. For more, we're joined by Norm Eisen. He's co-founder and executive chair of Democracy Defenders Fund. One of Davy Hearn's attorneys was formerly White House Special Counsel for Ethics and Government Reform under President Obama and was co-founder and board chair of CREW, that's Citizens for Responsibility and Ethics in Washington. Norm Eisen, thanks so much for joining us. Can you talk about what Davy Hearn exactly was charged with?
9: Mr. Hearn has been charged with vandalism. He's innocent. The charges are outrageous. And Amy, it should be concerning to every American when on this kind of a basis a felony charge can issue. So we're preparing to vigorously defend the case in court.
0: So explain what we understand. You can't help but think, I mean, this has been, here is President Trump, who is a developer. This is a no-bid contract. I don't know if you can talk about who this went to. And the humiliation of President Trump himself, I won't even say the White House, for what's happened to the pool. Do you think this is about trying to deflect attention for the failure of this reflecting pool?
9: Amy, we do think that Davey is being scapegoated. Failures of the White House with respect to the reflecting pool, that the blame is being shifted. He's innocent, and we intend to vigorously defend the matter.
0: Norm Eisen, you are involved with a number of cases. I'd like to ask you first about the merger, the proposed merger that the U.S. Department of Justice is pushing forward, has just approved, between Paramount Skydance, which is already merged in something like an $8 billion deal, and Warner Brothers Discovery. The Paramount Skydance Warner Brothers Discovery merger would be something like $110 billion with the Trump ally billionaires, Larry and his son David Ellison, in charge. Can you talk about the significance of what's happening here?
9: Of course, Amy, at Democracy Defenders Fund and Democracy Defenders Action, we have over 300 legal cases and matters entirely separate from Mr. Hearn's case. Another one of those very important democracy cases is the effort to mash together two of the largest entertainment and news entities, Paramount and Warner Brothers. And the concern here is, under the Ellison's tutelage, David Ellison, his father, Larry Ellison, cronies of President Trump's, the CBS network, storied the Tiffany network, we've seen its news operations demolished by Barry Weiss. Now they're going to put CNN under that same umbrella, together, by the way, with TikTok, where they also have that social media outfit under their wing. If you like what they did to CBS, the destruction of 60 Minutes, for example, you'll love what they're going to do to CNN. And that's just the news side of things. We can't have, you know, somebody's watching Fox News, they say, oh, I can't take this anymore, I'm going to turn the channel. And you go to CNN, it's the same thing. You go to CBS, it's the same thing. Then on top of that, you have an even louder megaphone for influencing society. The entertainment industry, film and TV, documentary films, all of that also under the Ellison sway. Reportedly, career professionals at the Department of Justice were not ready to let this merger go through. They had serious questions about whether it was illegal under antitrust law with the excessive concentration of power in the hands of the Ellisons. They were overruled. There's the most profound questions about whether there was inappropriate political decision-making to jam through this merger. Two of President Trump's cronies, the Ellisons, and fortunately, the state AGs, the UK government, the EU, are still asking those hard questions. We anticipate that the state AGs will go to court and get an injunction, just like they did, Amy, with the Live Nation merger, Live Nation and Ticketmaster, just like they have done with other cases, Nexstar, Tegna, another big media merger. The AGs were successful in getting court relief. We anticipate they'll do the same thing here.
0: The significance of the British government, as you just mentioned, suggesting that it may challenge Paramount Skydance blockbuster $110 billion takeover of Warner Brothers. And you talk about CBS then would be under the same roof as CNN and HBO, among other media properties. Lisa Nandy, the British Culture and Media Secretary, expressed concern about concentrating control of media assets in the hands of fewer corporate owners. She said, following engagement with the parties and independent research, my department has today written to the current and proposed owners of Warner Brothers Discovery on my behalf to inform them I am minded to intervene, she said. What would it mean if Britain intervened?
9: It would be a substantial hurdle to completing this misbegotten merger mashup. The combined entity has substantial assets that are in the UK market or impact the UK market. It would be one of the strikes against the merger, the most devastating because the largest concentration is in the United States, would be the state AGs. But the UK and the EU matter, and Amy, very proud that at Democracy Defenders, we filed a complaint with the UK that will be part of the basis for action if they move. So we are on the case in the U.S. And wherever necessary to stop these kinds of assaults on our democracy.
0: I want to turn to another issue, birthright citizenship.

0: as birthright tourism, suggesting there would be pregnancy tests for anyone coming into the United States that's not an American citizen.
1: Amy, it's so wrong. We at Democracy Defenders Fund represented, together with LULAC and our other wonderful partners in the case, including the ACLU, those brave moms who were willing to stand up and fight the Trump administration's unconstitutional claim that Donald Trump gets to choose which babies born in this country are citizens and not. That is false. It is the law under the 14th Amendment that all babies born here are citizens. And by a 5-4 majority, we secured with co-counsel the ruling that what Mike Johnson said is false. I talked to some of those moms that morning when we got the win. Was at the Supreme Court. Wow. They were so excited for themselves, but for all the babies and for the rule of law. Now, you're seeing a lot of sour grapes. This should not have been a 5-4 decision. It's very alarming that there were 4 votes for this open and shut issue at the Supreme Court. And now you're seeing statements like Mike Johnson. We forced even Mike Johnson, Amy, to admit that a constitutional amendment might be necessary because Congress doesn't have the power to do this. That doesn't stop people like him, like the president, like the White House, from fear-mongering and making these absurd statements about what is a clear constitutional rule. Birthright citizenship is protected. Will they try other acts to harass, frighten, intimidate? Certainly. Our legal team is ready. And if you don't believe me, we have over 300 legal cases and matters to prove it, including some of the most high-profile landmark wins, shutting down Donald Trump's corruption, like the Lisa Cook case. He was wrongly trying to fire and prosecute her. Like the $1.8 billion slush fund case, the Kennedy Center case. We are going to go to bat for our moms who are being harassed, even though the case was won. And we're going to keep fighting for the Constitution.
0: You mentioned corruption. New filings show that President Trump made more than $2.2 billion last year, most of it fueled by cryptocurrency profits, but with a significant rise in profits across his real estate business and other family investments, his legal settlements with media giants ABC News, Paramount, Meta, CBS. The mandatory financial disclosure report released Tuesday shows Trump made at least $1.4 billion from his family's cryptocurrency ventures, including $635 million for Trump-branded cryptocurrency meme coins and $590 million from the Trump family's World Liberty Financial crypto business. He defended how he's profited from the presidency while speaking to reporters last week.
2: It's crazy to say you're profiting off the presidency.
3: Well, you know why I'm profiting? Because the stock market's going up. Everybody's profiting. If you have a 401k, how's your 401k done? It's about up 85%. Thank you, President Trump.
0: So that was President Trump speaking to reporters before boarding the new Air Force One, a Boeing 747 jet donated by the royal family of Qatar, reportedly at a cost of $400 million paid for by the U.S. taxpayers. But Trump plans to keep the jet after leaving office, saying he'll donate it to his presidential library. Can you respond to all of this? And of course, on the issue of cryptocurrency, the amount of money that those who invested in it lost as the Trump family gained.
1: The behavior of the president, his family, and his cronies inside and outside of the federal government, Amy, is like nothing we've ever seen in American history. It makes the worst scandals of the presidency over the past 250 years, like Watergate or the Teapot Dome, look like weak.

0: profit taking of over $2 billion by President Trump alone in 1 year, exploiting the office of the presidency to do that is outrageous and shocking. You have to look beyond American history to dictatorial regimes like Putin's Russia or North Korea for similar examples. And even there, it's an extreme, startling example here in the United States. Take the crypto where at Democracy Defenders, we've been at the forefront of exposing this. You have Donald Trump raking in over $600 million while the on his meme coin, his Trump meme coin, while the value of the thing has gone down by 95%, well in excess of $1 billion in losses for people. That's ordinary Americans losing hundreds and thousands or even more. When Donald Trump profits, he reaches into the pockets of all of us to take that money. You also see that not just in the domestic arena, but internationally, where a company associated with the Trumps, crypto company World Liberty Financial, took in an over $500 million investment from a UAE Emirati state fund. The Emirates have the most profound connection, for example, to our Iran war debacle, and the notion that they're pumping money into Trump coffers is also a profound conflict of interest. So is Donald Trump regulating, or as the case may be, failing to regulate the crypto industry while he profits from a lack of regulation, but the American people are hurt. It's corruption on a scale we've never seen in American history. Frankly, seldom in world history.
1: We have to leave it there. I want to thank you for being with us. Co-founder, executive chair of Democracy Defenders Fund, one of Davey Hearn's attorneys. He was White House Special Counsel for Ethics and Government Reform in the Obama administration. Coming up, as heat kills 25 people in the last few days in the United States alone and thousands in Europe, we'll speak to New York Times writer David Wallace Wells. His latest essay, We Need to Retrofit the Planet. The heat wave proves it. Stay with us.

0: Sunlight on My Window by Jez Pike. This is Democracy Now!, democracynow.org. I'm Amy Goodman. As we turn now to the record-breaking heat wave that scorched the northeastern United States over July 4th weekend. At least 25 people are dead in New Jersey due to extreme heat and humidity after a massive heat dome settled over the eastern half of the U.S., bringing triple-digit temperatures, disrupting travel and prompting emergency measures for millions of people. Many of those who died were found in homes with no air conditioning, on the street and in parked cars, according to officials in New Jersey. More than 185 million people, more than half of U.S. residents, were under heat alerts over the weekend, with extreme weather forcing the cancellation of Independence Day events in states from Alabama to Connecticut. Severe weather forced the cancellation of the Great American State Fair, a two-hour evacuation of the National Mall in Washington, D.C., and delayed President Trump's 4th of July speech. Here in New York area, the heat wave shattered records dating back nearly 60 years. Central Park reached 100 degrees. Subway stations registered even higher temperatures, while 17,000 customers lost power. This weekend's North American heat wave follows a record-shattering European heat wave that's already been blamed for thousands of heat-related deaths across Spain, France, and Germany. Climate scientists say the burning of fossil fuels by humans is the primary cause of global warming and the reason why heat waves are becoming longer, hotter, and more frequent. On Friday, a team of scientists explained the recent heat wave would have been, quote, virtually impossible, unquote, before humans began warming the planet. This is Theodore Keeping, a climate scientist at Imperial College London, who worked on the analysis.
1: We found that in the last 50 years since a previous heat wave affected Europe in 1976, that the chance of a heat wave like this has gone from almost impossible to something that we'd expect to see every couple of decades. And as the climate continues to warm, we will see events like this increasingly frequently. And in a future climate, this may be something that we expect to be commonplace.
0: For more on the extreme weather here and around the world, we're joined in studio by David Wallace Wells, New York Times opinion writer, columnist for The New York Times Magazine. His recent piece headlined, "We Need to Retrofit the Planet. The Heat Wave Proves It." He's also author of the book, The Uninhabitable Earth. Welcome back to Democracy Now! It's great to have you with us, David. Start off by talking about what's happening here, and if you can put it in the context of climate change.
2: Well, the planet is now warmer than it has ever been in modern human history, basically since the agricultural revolution 10 or 12,000 years ago. We're already outside the window of temperatures that enclose the entire history of human civilization, and we're warming more rapidly than the planet has ever warmed in its history, including periods that where warming produced deaths of 50 to 90% of all life on Earth. So we're running a pretty radical experiment, and things are changing pretty rapidly. Just over the last couple of decades, we've seen the pace of warming accelerate, and we've seen the chances of heat waves like the one that we saw in Europe grow as much as 100-fold more likely. So just since the 2003 heat wave, which killed tens of thousands of people in Europe, a heat wave like the one that we just saw in Europe has gone 100 times more likely. There are a lot of questions about why we haven't prepared adequately for these heat waves, and we should be asking them and doing more to protect ourselves in the future. But I think the baseline observation that we have to make is that things are moving incredibly quickly, and that makes it incredibly hard for us to change our ways.
0: I think Thomas Jefferson wrote in 1776 at the signing of the Declaration of Independence that it was 76 degrees. On July 4th, of course, in this area, it was over 100 degrees, triple digits. Your piece is headlined, "We Need to Retrofit the Planet. The Heat Wave Proves It." I was upstate New York, and trees, there was a kind of, I called it a torrential tornado. It took down trees in the Catskill area all over, and yet was hardly talked about afterwards. And yet it was in the midst of this heat wave that happened over like 30 minutes. How do you retrofit the planet?
2: Well, I mean, there are a lot of pieces to it, but unfortunately, a lot of the natural world, like the tree landscape that you're talking about, it's going to be quite difficult. The human-built environment is a little bit easier, but it still requires something like, you know, take the European heat wave, building in air conditioning for 300, 400 million people who don't have it today, reimagining the way that buildings are built so that they don't retain heat, which is what they were designed to do, but actually repel heat, which is what Europe's going to need in the decades ahead. It also involves different kinds of urban planning. I think about the way that LA has been rebuilding in the aftermath of its fires, resisting a lot of fire codes that might help future, might help neighborhoods, be more resilient in the face of fire in future decades. And instead, the local communities are fighting those restrictions. So, you know, we have an enormous landscape of the built environment the world over, which was designed and erected to survive climate conditions, which we've left behind. And we basically need to reimagine all of that to survive new climate conditions, which are going to get considerably hotter, even just in the decades ahead.
0: Can you compare the U.S. and Europe's approach to climate change to China?
2: Well, you know, China's a kind of a complicated story. They're both the world's biggest emitter. They're responsible for almost one-third of all carbon emissions in the present, and also the source of the greatest hope for climate change, because they are producing something like 70 to 90% of all the world's EVs, solar panels, batteries. So they're both contributing the most to the problem and contributing the most to the solution. In the U.S., we're not producing nearly as much of that technology. We are building out our green energy infrastructure relatively quickly, but we're not doing nearly enough to bring emissions down into line with our targets. And that means that we're heading up against some really terrifying climate thresholds.
0: What has the Trump administration done?
2: They've gone to war with clean energy and tried to undermine it everywhere that they could. They've literally bought off wind projects so that those will not go forward. They've taken an axe to Biden's Inflation Reduction Act, which is essentially a climate bill, and tried to undo all of the tax incentives that were in it to subsidize clean energy. And they've done very little to help the problem of interconnection and the grid, which are so essential to the build-out of clean energy in America. They haven't totally succeeded. Last year, 90-plus percent of new energy infrastructure was green, but they're doing everything they can to put their hand on the needle and change the direction of policy and make America more like a petrostate and less like the electrostate that China is trying to be.
0: So how can the U.S. be a leader on green energy?
2: Well, we need to spend considerably more, particularly on these technologies, the grid and interconnection, so that the developers who are willing and ready to build out solar farms in particular can build them quickly and can install them and make that power available to American citizens. When you saw something like that happen in Australia over the last couple of years, they're now offering their citizens 3 hours of free electricity every single day because the build out has been rapid and the infrastructure alongside it has been so successful.
0: And talk about what's happening with Africa. The effects of countries that are least responsible for climate change bearing the brunt, even though many thousands of people are dying around the world outside of Africa because of the heat.
2: This is one of the cruelest features of climate change. It is a universal threat. It tells us that we're on this planet together and we have one shared fate, but it also tells us that the same inequities that horrify us about our society in general apply when it comes to climate change. Those with the least are the most vulnerable, they are the least responsible, and they're heading for the darkest climate outcomes. One of the more optimistic things that's happened in the last few years, though, is that countries in the global south, across sub-Saharan Africa, across South Asia, have actually taken decarbonization into their own hands and started building out new green energy capacity on their own, even without help from the global north, which was long assumed to be necessary. They've done that in part because that technology is so cheap coming from China that they're able to afford it themselves. And you've seen some of the most rapid uptake of solar power in particular in the world's developing countries, much faster even than in the global north, where we expected it to be the fastest.
0: The Manhattan Project developed the U.S. atomic bomb. What would a Manhattan Project for renewable energy look like?
2: Well, the interesting thing about the energy sector is that we have the technology that we need to get a lot more progress than we have right now. Solar and wind and batteries are most of the solution. They're not the entire solution, but geothermal needs to be promoted considerably more. The things that I'm more worried about are heavy industry and agriculture, which are big parts of the carbon emissions puzzle, which we don't yet have quite satisfying solutions for. And in fact, some of the things that we thought were going to be quite successful, especially in agriculture, have proven much less useful over the last few years, not panning out like we hoped. So I think we need considerable R&D in those areas, and money just flowing into the system on the renewable side to make sure that the technology that we have today actually gets implemented at scale and pace.
0: Can you explain what meteorologists are saying when they talk about a heat dome, this large, high-pressure system that traps hot air on the ground?
2: Well, it's part of the explanation for the European heat wave. It's part of the explanation for the East Coast heat wave that we just lived through. And it seems to be arising an even more spectacular one in the American West right now, which means that over the coming weeks, we're likely to see quite scorching temperatures west of the Mississippi, which is especially scary because those are fire-prone parts of the landscape that have been dealing with drought, and we may see some really dramatic uptake in wildfire activity in the west. But in general, these are weather patterns that intensify the heat waves that we might otherwise be seeing, making them last longer and more punishingly than we would have expected in the past.
0: What about divesting from fossil fuels? What would that look like?
2: Well, I mean, it would mean depriving some of these companies with their operating, some of their operating capital, and I think even more significantly, signaling the political unwillingness to participate in the system of destruction that these companies are leading. I think both of those goals are worthwhile, but we do need to do a lot more than just pull our money out of fossil fuels. We need to supply clean, cheap, healthy energy to the world, which is going to require a lot of additional investment, not just disinvestment.
0: When you were doing research for this piece, We Need to Retrofit the Planet, and for your book, The Uninhabitable Earth, what shocked you most?
2: Well, these days, what worries me most is that global warming is accelerating past thresholds that we used to consider unacceptable. Not that long ago, 2018, the UN published its 1.5 degree report that showed the difference between 1.5 degrees of global warming and 2 degrees of global warming. And the difference between those two levels was considered so significant that it terrified the world into action. That's why we had the climate awakening of the 2019-2020 period with Greta Thunberg and Extinction Rebellion, the Sunrise Movement. All of that, the climate strikes, was the result of fear about reaching that 2-degree threshold and the intensity of the urgency of trying to limit warming to 1.5 degrees. Now, we are basically already at 1.5 degrees right now, and because of the effects of El Niño, we may see something close to 2 degrees of warming as soon as next year. And that's not a long-term average, but in the long term, almost certainly we will be blowing past that 2-degree threshold, which again, in 2018, 2019, 2020, terrified the world. Now we've made that future inevitable.
0: David Wallace Wells, will link to your piece in the New York Times Magazine, headlined, "We Need to Retrofit the Planet. The Heat Wave Proves It." Coming up, a New York City Council employee has been released after 5 months in custody at the U.S. Immigration Jail in Newark, New Jersey, known as Delaney Hall. We'll meet him. Stay with us.

0: Children, we all shall be free, from the album Songs of Slavery and Emancipation. This is Democracy Now!, democracynow.org. I'm Amy Goodman. We turn now to the case of a New York City Council employee who was released in June after being detained at the immigration jail Delaney Hall in Newark, New Jersey, for more than 5 months. Rafael Rubio was taken by federal immigration officers in January during a routine asylum interview, despite having legal protections to live and work in the United States. He had TPS, temporary protected status, as a citizen of Venezuela that was valid through October 2026. Following numerous legal setbacks, including a deportation order, Rafael Rubio was granted asylum in May by an immigration judge and was finally released in June after 158 days in custody. For more, we are joined by Rafael Rubio and his lawyer, Gwyneth Hesser, senior staff attorney at the Bronx Defenders. We welcome you both to Democracy Now!, Rafael. Wow. Talk about the day you were taken and whether you thought this was going to happen in any way.
1: I mean, yeah. Thank you for having me. It was a very difficult experience for me. I didn't know. I kind of had an idea when I was on my way to that interview, to that appointment, that something could go wrong, and eventually did. It was a very difficult experience to go through and to navigate through. When I was wrapping up the asylum interview with a asylum officer, I noticed that he was, like, really, really nervous and anxious. And then when he told me that I needed to turn off my cell phone and put it back in my backpack and proceed to the next room to be met by somebody that he didn't actually identify, I felt that something was really off at that moment. And then when I was greeted by this person who identified himself to be as an ICE agent, then I knew that something was about to happen.
0: And you were taken right to Delaney Hall?
1: No, I was actually taken to OCJ in Orange County Jail in upstate New York, Goshen.
0: Uh-huh. Yes. And then?
1: And then I was transferred to MDC, Brooklyn, and then I was transferred to Delaney Hall in Newark, New Jersey.
0: Gwyneth Hesser, what happened here?
2: I mean, that's what they're doing now. I've had clients detained when they show up for court. Rafael showed up for his interview, and they're transferring people. They don't give notice. I have clients that have been taken down south. Luckily, Rafael was able to stay in this area. But this is what we're seeing now.
0: Can you talk about the moment of your release and being there with the New York City Council speaker? I want to go to that clip. We played it in our billboard of that moment when everyone saw that, Rafael, you were free.
1: Thank you so much. You saved my life in many ways. Thank you.
0: Julie Menon, the city council speaker. Can you explain what the city council did, what she did? Not everyone has a city council speaker to free them.
1: Correct. Backing you up. Yeah, I cannot thank her enough for what she did. I had been denied my asylum claim, and I also had been denied my first habeas. And at that point, I felt that I had no hope to stay in the United States. And then all of a sudden she called me. I mean, I called one of her closest assistants, Miguelina Camilo, and she happened to be right next to her when I called her. So she was actually waiting for that call. And then we had a conversation over the phone, and she told me that I needed to do something, like changing my legal representation, the one that I had at the moment. And she told me that she has spoken with the Bronx Defenders and that she wanted me to retain their services as my legal representation moving forward, which I did, and with the results that we had.
0: Gwyneth Hesser, if you can explain more, you have Rafael granted asylum in the U.S., but the federal government's appealing this decision?
2: Yes, they are. And he wasn't released initially, even with having been granted asylum, because they stated their intent to appeal. They get 30 days. And so we actually needed a federal judge to order a bond hearing in immigration court so that we could do a bond hearing to get him released.
0: Well, can you tell us the stories of people inside? And also, if you heard the protesters outside and what that meant to you?
1: I did. Stories inside those detention facilities, difficult stories. People is sad, detainees are sad. It's people that have tried to build a future in this country, people that have complied with the law and everything. They have followed the law, they have paid their taxes. They are raising families and children and whatever and whatnot. And all of a sudden, they are stuck in that limbo.
0: How long did it take you to get your blood pressure medication?
1: Like 3 weeks.
0: Can you talk about your treatment in Delaney?
1: Of course. Every time that you got transferred, it seems like they lost record. They don't keep track of the record accurately. So every time that I got transferred, it will take me like a week or 2 weeks for them to timely deliver my medication. That was the case with Delaney Hall as well. When I was ultimately transferred the last time to that facility, because I have been transferred to that facility, then transferred back over to Brooklyn once, it took them like 2 weeks or so to provide me with my medication. So I take high blood pressure medication, and that cannot be disrupted like that.
0: We have been reporting on the horror of the earthquakes in Venezuela. Over 100 Venezuelans deported there hours before the earthquake. It's believed over 100 have been killed. Are you afraid of being taken once again, even with the judge's ruling freeing you?
1: If I tell you the truth, yes.
0: And Gwyneth Hesser, what can be done to stop that from happening?
2: I mean, luckily, because he had the judge's order granting his release on bond, I've explained to Raphael that they really cannot detain him again. It would be in violation of the court order, but it seems right now that's not that much solace, because sometimes things are happening that are outside of the law. So in theory, it shouldn't happen, but...
1: Correct.
2: Yeah.
0: Well, thank you so much for taking this time. I'm sorry about what has happened to you, and we'll continue to follow your case. Raphael Rubio, New York City Council on Police, just released after being detained at Delaney Hall for 5 months, an asylum seeker from Venezuela. And Gwyneth Hesser, senior staff attorney at the Bronx Defenders. That does it for our show. I'll be in Kansas City, July 17th and 18th. I'm Amy Goodman. Thank you.

0: Good afternoon and welcome to another edition of Classical Today here on CFMU 93.3 FM. I'm your host, Richard Kaur, your guide for great classical music for the next 2 hours. And we have many new releases that have flooded our inbox. So without further ado, here we go. First up, we have Risha, Rediscovered Volume 1. This is by the pianist Ivan Illich. Anton Risha is a Czech-born, later naturalized French composer, and he's a contemporary and lifelong friend of Beethoven. He's now best remembered for his substantial contributions to the wind quartet literature and his role as teacher of pupils such as Liszt, Berlioz, and Franck. This is the pianist Ivan Illich introducing us to Anton Risha.
1: Welcome to Hamburg. John Lennon once said, "I was born in Liverpool, but I grew up in Hamburg." The Beatles spent long periods here, and it was the group's coming of age. The same could be said for Anton Risha, who lived here from age 24 to 29. The musical and intellectual seeds that were planted in Bonn needed time to grow and develop in the musician's fertile mind. In Hamburg, Risha was on his own for the first time. In his autobiography, he describes the health problems that resulted from the change of climate and diet, including violent stomach aches, fever, and toothaches. In short, he was miserable. But he was also productive. Risha used his solitude as an opportunity to meditate on music and the way it was taught. His study of algebra led him to cultivate an analytical mindset, which he then applied to music. It led to some astonishing musical innovations, including a 4-minute piece written with just 3 notes. One of the most important works which Risha wrote in Hamburg was a pretentious-sounding text called Philosophical and Practical Observations on Music, with Examples. It sat in the French National Library for over 200 years, before it was finally published in 2013. Risha's goal was to expand the territory of musical possibilities for composers, and he was intellectually honest enough to take up his own challenges. The examples from the book's title are full-blown works, many of which are incredibly modern in their approach. Take this one, for example, number 4. Fantasy on a Single Chord. This is the piece which uses only 3 notes. Risha wrote that the mind, constrained by limited means, seeks and finds solutions. Here's a little taste.

That was Ivan Ilyich performing on the piano with pieces by Anton Risha. That's off of his new album, Risha Rediscovered Volume 1. Coming up next, we have the Beethoven Sonata No. 21 in C Major, Opus 53, performed by Christian Liotta. I'm Richard Kohar, and this is Classical Today.

That was Christian Liotta on the piano performing Beethoven's Piano Sonata No. 21 in C Major, Opus 53. Coming up next, we have Andrew Armstrong on piano and James Ennis on violin performing Bartok's Violin Sonata in E Minor. This is Classical Today, and I'm Richard Kohar.

That was Bartók's Violin Sonata in E Minor, performed by James Ennis on the violin and Andrew Armstrong on the piano. Coming up next, we have lute music of the Italian Baroque.

performed by Peter Croton on the lute. This is Giovanni Zamboni's Lute Sonata Opus 1, Number 6. I'm Richard Kohler, and this is Classical Today, only on CFMU.

That was Peter Croton on the lute from his album Lute Music of the Italian Baroque. That was Zamboni's Lute Sonata, Opus 1, Number 6. Coming up next, the RTE National Symphony Orchestra performing Francis Poulenc's Les Animaux Modèles Suite. This is the first three sections of it. Les Animaux Modèles is a ballet score that's dating from about 1942. Les Animaux Modèles is based on the stories from Jean de La Fontaine's fables, and these fables have inspired works by many French composers, including Lully, Offenbach, and Cézanne. This is the RTE National Symphony Orchestra performing Les Animaux Modèles Suite by Poulenc.

That was Francis Poulenc's Les Animaux Modèles Suite, performed by the RTE National Symphony Orchestra. I'm Richard Kaur, and you're listening to Classical Today here on CFMU 93.3 FM. Coming up next, we have the Griffin Trio with their 2010 recording, which won a Juno Award for the Classical Album of the Year. This is their Beethoven Piano Trio No. 5 in D Major Opus 70 No. 1, or better known as the Ghost Piano Trio.

That was the Griffin Trio with Beethoven's Ghost Piano Trio. Coming up next, we have the London Baroque performing Vivaldi's La Follia. I'm Richard Corr, and this is Classical Today.

That was London Baroque performing Vivaldi's La Folia. Tchaikovsky, that's a name that we can instantly recognize. We know his Swan Lake and his other ballet, The Nutcracker. But Boris Tchaikovsky, now that gives us pause, because that's something that we don't really know. Boris Tchaikovsky is also a Russian composer born in Moscow in 1925 and died in 1996. He's considered part of the second great generation of Russian composers, following in the steps of Peter Tchaikovsky, no relation to him. And Boris was greatly admired by Dmitri Shostakovich, with whom he studied. Of his larger scale works, almost all have been recorded, and Boris Tchaikovsky generally wrote in a tonal style, although he did make some brief forays into serialism. This is Boris Tchaikovsky's Piano Trio in B minor, the Toccata. I'm Richard Kohar, and this is Classical Today.

That was Boris Tchaikovsky's Piano Trio in B minor, the Toccata. Coming up next, we have harp music with Jennifer Schwartz and Lori Gemmel on the harps. This is Classical Today. I'm Richard Kohar.

That was Lori Gemmel and Jennifer Schwartz on the harp, performing a harp duet. And coming up next, we have Luc Bourgeois on the harpsichord performing Bach's Prelude in C minor, BWV 999. I'm Richard Corr, and this is Classical Today on 93.3 FM, CFMU.

That was Brahms's Cello Sonata No. 1 in E minor. Coming up next, we have some more cutting-edge classical music. This is the Brandt Brouwer Frick Ensemble performing bop from the album Mr. Machine.

That was Bop from the album Mr. Machine, performed by the Brant Bauerfrick Ensemble. And coming up next, we have the Afiara Quartet performing Infinite Streams. This is Classical Today, and I'm Richard Kohar.

And that's all the time that we have for Classical Today here on CFMU 93.3 FM. I'm Richard Kohlhart, and I'm telling you to tune in next week, Thursday, from 4 to 6 p.m. to hear more great classical music. But don't go away. After this, we have For Your Pleasure.

It's Jamie, CFMU's program director, back here hosting a bunch of shows of mixed music for you, because here at the station sometimes there's periods of time when student hosts have to go home, or where they're writing exams or community hosts go on vacation. These are just filler shows, but they're kind of fun anyway, because I get to just go through whatever is current in the CFMU library, and that, although it's edging out of currency, is that the right phrasing? No, I don't think it is. It's not as new as it once was, but anyway, that was the Rhea Statics, of course, longtime favorite of the station and of mine. Great Lake Suite is the album they put out a little while ago. The track is called Homes, and that was featuring Kendall Carson and the fantastic, the legendary Lori Anderson, and we're going to just keep on going with music. It's all just more music. We're going to hear from Julianne Barwick and Mary Lattimore from the album Tragic Magic. 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

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Playing you stuff that is currently new-ish, all 2026, I believe, at least. And, of course, you could be listening to this in 2028. I don't know how long this is going to air. I couldn't tell you. Doesn't matter because the music is timeless. We had the Deers in there from Life is Beautiful with Gotta Get My Head Right. Juliana Barwick and Mary Lattimore starting us off from the album Tragic Magic and Perpetual Adoration. And I hope you're doing well out there. Thank you for listening. Thank you for supporting community radio. As I always say, its importance just rises, never diminishes. Gotta stay away from the corporate greed that causes music to sink. Stay away from the algorithms that are somehow tailored to tech bros. I don't mean their tastes, I mean their wallets. Come where there's real people programming real music. We're going to keep on going with that real music and listen to Damian Moore. This is the Emily at Play single. Track's obviously called Emily at Play, so stick around. 93.3.

You see, that's the stuff I love, just because, or the stuff I love playing. I might not pop that on at a party, but that's the kind of thing that you're only going to hear on a station like 93.3 CFMU. And that's what you're listening to. Surprise, surprise. That is, I can never say this, Aksak Mabul from the album before Aksak Mabul, and Abstract and Concrete, the name of the song. And it was both concrete music and abstract. So, love it. I used to play a lot of stuff like that on my show, Octopus Army, and still do on occasion. That's the Japanese music show. It's mostly in reruns. I resurrect it whenever I get to Japan and get some new music. It doesn't happen very often, but still, on occasion. And yeah, that's Sunday nights on CFMU at about 11 o'clock. But you, of course, can listen whenever you want. Stream it, download it, cfmu.ca. We also heard Afternoon Bike Ride from Running with Scissors. That was Otherworld. And we started off with Damian Moore and Emily at Play. Gonna keep on going. This is Jill Blutt from An Almond-Shaped Moon and Salt.

93.3 CFMU, big fan of that person, Kathleen Edwards, from her album Billionaire. That was Little Red Ranger. Met her at her own Stag and Doe. And she was once married to Hamilton's Colin Cripps, you see. And so I was there, and she was just a lovely human being. And, you know, surrounded by lots of people and distracted, and yet made a point of coming back to a conversation with me because she got pulled away by relatives or something. I thought that was very thoughtful. Very, very, very thoughtful. Great singer, great songwriter. I know she had been touring with Waxahachie in 2026, and Waxahachie busting out the Kathleen Edwards covers for her tour with MJ Lenderman. It's all very cool stuff. Anyway, we played before that in that set. Ostra, Chin Up Buttercup is the name of the record. We heard Math Equation, and we started off with Salt from Jill Blutt's An Almond-Shaped Moon. We're going to leave you now for this hour. This hour is up. I am sure there's more great programming coming right around the corner. And what it'll be, I do not know. But we're going to check out Great Lake Swimmers, still around doing their thing. The album is called Caught Light, and this is One More Swim Around the Sun. Hope you enjoyed the show. Thank you for supporting 93.3 CFMU or CFMU.ca, FM, internet, whatever you use to listen to us. We really appreciate it. We hope you continue.

Hey, hey, hey, you're listening to 93.3 CFMU. I'm your host, Sarah. Hope you guys are having a good afternoon. You just heard by Death Grips. Before that, we had The Girl from the Subway Line, sorry, by Red Jacket, Propensity for Violence by Elephants and Stars, and Applefish by Violet Grohl. Got a few more bangers coming up for you soon, some more new releases, but first, Throwback by Weezer.

Hey, you just heard Lost Boys by Phoebe Bridgers. Hope you guys are having a good day. Before that, we had No Feeling by American Football, Ride by the Arkells, Easy Come, Easy Go by All American Rejects, Give Me Ammunition by Gene Champagne, Hot by Born at Midnight, and Endless Bummer by Weezer. Hope you guys are having a good day. I'm having a good day. Hope you guys are enjoying the World Cup. I'm not sure, is it Egypt and Argentina that's playing right now? I don't know who I'm supposed to root for, but I hope whoever's supposed to win wins. Yay! All right, we have some more new releases coming up and a few more throwbacks, so stay tuned.

Hey, hey, hey, you're listening to 93.3 CFMU. You just heard Dare by Gorillaz. Before that, we had Dedication by Metallodeon. Take It Away by Junior Dad. Grins by Charlie XCX. Say It by Taxi Girls. Lost Boys by Phoebe Bridgers. And No Feeling by American Football. We're coming at the end of the hour. Thanks for sticking around with me. I got just one more song for you, and then we're going to play some ads. And then you can be on your merry way. So thanks for sticking around.

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That was Calvin Love with a track called Payback on 93.3 CFMU. 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I'm the program director here at 93.3. We are broadcasting from the basement of the Student Center. Sorry, lower level. Let's class set up a bit. At McMaster University in Hamilton, Ontario, and we got a two-hour set of music for you. As I said, that was Calvin Love, and at the time of recording, you could be listening to this years later. I don't know how long this will remain in rotation, but at the time of recording, you cannot escape Angine de Poitrine. They are everywhere. Or is it Angine de Poitrine? My French is notoriously terrible, but they've been everywhere. There's a lot of theories as to why. I just think they're wacky and cool. So that's why I'm playing them. This is from Volume 2, of course. I don't know. How do you say that? It's UTZP. It doesn't matter. Here it is on 93.3.

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That was What's On Your Mind. Their new album is now entirely out and available to you in finer record stores or streaming services anywhere. So pick it up, especially if you're listening locally. Support some local talent, even if they are enormous and don't necessarily need only local support anymore. It just, you know, it's a good habit to keep going. The support. Why not? Aquaculture in there. And the album's called 1783. What Are You Saying? The track that we heard. I really made that set eclectic musically. Didn't mean to. We started off with Angeline de Poitrine from Volume 2 and Utsp. Sure. Let's go with that. And let's keep going with more music. Status Non-Status have an album out called Big Changes. This is Good Enough from that record. And then we're going to kind of be local again. Hear a little Daphne featuring himself. Daphne featuring Caribou from Butterfly. That's coming up later. But first, Status Non-Status.

0: therapist told me that I should tell you the truth, and you're still angry. So sometimes I feel like I still should have lied. I tell you the truth because I care, but I also lie to you because I care. But if I tell you the truth, I guess I can sleep better at night. But then it looks like I don't care because I'm telling you the truth. I mean, I guess I'm just not a... Everybody hates when they get to that part when they realize that I don't want to tell you I don't care, but if it seems like I don't care, it doesn't mean I don't care. It just looks like I don't care. Because my emotions have been sanded off. I live in LA, sweetie. What do you expect?
1: Thundercat. Newest album from Thundercat. The album is called Distracted. The track was called No More Lies. That's on 93.3 CFMU FM in Hamilton, Ontario, or CFMU.ca. Before Thundercat, we heard Dance Nath with Dance Nath. That's Daphne featuring Caribou. Clearly, Daphne being the full-on dance project with no vocals, clearly thought, hey, I'm going to sing on this one and say it's featuring Caribou. Clever, I think. Funny, I like it. I'm also a big fan. And that track kind of, because of the vocal, reminds me of the stuff off of Caribou's last record, which was the most dancey record, I think, Caribou's ever made. Anyway, the new Daphne record, the newest Daphne record, is called Butterfly. It's fantastic, like all of them are. The track we heard was called Waiting So Long. And we started off the set with Status Non-Status from Big Changes. That was good enough. Going to keep on going with more music here at McMaster University, Hamilton, Ontario. That's where we're coming from. This is Julianne Riolino from Echo in the Dust. And be good to your mother. Sounds like good advice to me.

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Before that, we heard Silas Johnson, the single for FC Rewind, and Julianne Riolino, before that, from Echo in the Dust and Be Good to Your Mother. 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Either way, hope you're enjoying the tunes we have for you. There's a band in this set whose name I can't say on the air because this could be played as you're taking the kids to kindergarten. But before them, Hi Home from Someday I'll Be Gone and Talk to Me.

0: Buns. That's the name of the group, Buns. Just Buns. Joyride, the name of the album, Wake Me Up, the track that we heard. Before that, the band whose name I can't say, Holy F. From the album Event Beat, the track is called Gold Flakes. Holy F have been around for some time, but have not heard from them in a little bit. So that's kind of exciting. And I don't even know for sure if people know much about that band, because they are a little bit experimental, but nevertheless, you should know about them, because there is a local connection to that band that you might not know about at all. There is a fella in that band by the name of Graham, and Graham Walsh is his full name. Graham was a Hamilton musician for many years and was in the band Flux AD with Julie Fader, a.k.a. Julie McDonald. In case you didn't know it, there you go. I'm just so full of interesting information, aren't I? We also had High Home kicking off that set with Talk to Me from Someday I'll Be Gone. Moving on into someone I have, like, mountains of respect for. She's in her early to mid-70s. She's still doing new and interesting and crazy and noisy and super cool things. And she has a new album out. It's called Play Me. This is the title track. This is the one and only, the fantastic Kim Gordon on 93.3 CFMU.
1: What's going on? You just did it. Now in the mix with DJ Farmer's Market. Tim Collins gonna get a nice gift certificate to Whole Foods.
2: Come on.

Yeah.

every once in a while when I'm doing one of these mixed music sets, I have to just point out that my origins here, the fun I had when I was like 21, just playing things in the same set that should not be played together, and hoping y'all love it. And I feel like that's gotten easier to do because the internet and streaming services really have kind of erased the borders of genres. People like all kinds of different stuff. We're not as tribal in our music tastes, and there are good and bad things about that, I suppose. But certainly, I, back then, even loved everything. And, I mean, we're talking like the early 90s. I wanted to play everything, so I still do. As you can tell, because I just played Really Real from Robin. The album is Sexistential. Robin's great. Big fan. But before that, it was the Melvins and Napalm Death from Savage Imperial Death March. That was a track called Some Kind of Antichrist. I mean, what am I thinking? What am I doing? What is the point of anything that I'm doing here? The point is just to goof around and have fun and listen to all kinds of music. So I hope you're digging that on 93.3 CFMU. Kim Gordon started off that set. She, formerly of Sonic Youth, continually of the ultra cool Play Me is the name of the album and the name of the track that we heard. So we're going to keep playing music. I don't think this next set will be quite as horrifying in terms of the whiplash you get between tracks. This is Snail Mail from their latest Ricochet, My Maker, on 93.3.

Hey, everybody, this is Jamie, program director here at 93.3 CFMU. That was the one, the only, the unusual, the amazing Tanya Tagaq. And When They Call, the name of that track from her most recent album, Cootie Catcher, before that, Something We All Got, the name of the records. Cooties? Is that what they're saying? Get it? Cootie Catcher, Something They All Got? Forget it. Straight Drop, the name of the track. And we started off with My Maker from the latest album from Snail Mail, Ricochet. We have a little bit of time left, so let's keep on going with Charlotte Cornfield. This is Hurts Like Hell. Hopefully it won't. On CFMU.

93.3 CFMU. That was Mina with a lovely little tune called Bridge on Fire. That was Where the Light Goes. And we heard Wesley Joseph in there with If Time Could Talk and Hurts Like Hell. Charlotte Cornfield on 93.3 CFMU, CFMU.ca. My name is Jamie. We're winding this set down a little bit. Let's keep on going, though, with some more local stuff. We're going to hear from the legendary Beverly Glenn Copeland, who lives in Hamilton. Maybe by the time of recording has returned to Toronto, because I know that was part of his plan, him and his spouse Elizabeth. We're looking at moving back, but I don't know if that's happened. So who knows? Maybe one-time Hamiltonian, Beverly Glenn Copeland. But also going to hear from this guy, Floating Mansions with Smoke on Tongue on 93.3.

Beverly Glenn Copeland and Elizabeth Glenn Copeland with Laughter in Summer on 93.3 CFMU. Before that, we had Smoke on Tongue from Floating Mansions, keeping the Hamilton theme alive there, and now leaving with something totally different. This has been Jamie, program director here at the station. We've been playing all kinds of music. Thank you for tuning in. This is the Beavis Frond from Horrorful Heights and Quietly.

Hello, everybody. It's 4 p.m. on Tuesday afternoon, and do you know what that means? That means it is time for Raccoon No Stripes once again. If you do not know, this is a new releases show. We play new releases only, and it is a magical journey for you and for I. For the next half an hour or more, I should say two halves of an hour, we have a full hour show. For the next hour, it's a magical journey because I don't even quite know what I'm going to play. I don't know what all the songs are. We got a batch of new releases and I'm going through them in real time with you. So we're both here to discover things. I can tell you, without a shadow of a doubt, we will have some new temples, some new pond, some new fruit bats, some new Kurt Vile. The rest, sort of up in the air. Let's start it off with that new temples. The way I read this was, but, you know, from the temples guys was Kylie Minogue meets psychedelic rock. Interesting description. Let's give it a try and see if it lives up to that strange mashup description that they have touted. Should be fun either way. Okay, this is Temples, Jetstream Heart.

connecting back to Daniel Monkman's own youth and cultural experiences in Canada. That is the write-up I have for Zune. All I know is that I dug it. I hope you did. Before that, we had Philadelphia's Feaster from their new one. That one was called Surprise. My little write-up for Feaster says, that was a self-released album. Which I always appreciate. You know, keeping it really indie. You know how hard it is to get this music out there? That's why we're giving them a little boost here at CFMU on 93.3. Feaster. Very nice. Before that, the newest Temples from their album Bliss. That one was called Jet Stream Heart. Like I said, it has been touted as Kylie Minogue meets psychedelic rock. I don't know about that. I'm not sure if I buy that so much. But it's up to you to decide. Either way, it was pretty fun. That was, I believe, England's Temples. Less talk, more rock, or of course, whatever genre we happen to play. In the background, we have the wonderful Dorothy Ashby. I thought she'd help me out. It's just a little more fun than hearing me yammer away. Why don't we hear an amazing, influential harpist, a jazz harpist in the background while I yammer. Shout out to Dorothy. Okay. Let's talk more rock. Let's make that a real thing. This is Wales's. They are Welsh. Wales's The Bug Club. This is from their newest album, Every Single Muscle. And it was released on Sub Pop. So you pretty much know it's going to be fun. This one is called A Good Day for Dying.

Very cool. Very fun. Very cool and fun. That was Born at Midnight. Montreal's Born at Midnight. That my write-up for them says that it's a bit of a vanity project. It was just meant to be a little bit of fun. And they've been at it for the better part of a decade now. So I'm very glad that I discovered Born at Midnight today. I hope you are too. I'll definitely be checking that one out again. Listen, we got a little bit of PSA. There's PSA time. Here at CFMU, that means I'm going to be telling you about some events that are coming up around this wonderful town of ours. So let's just get right into it. Why don't we? Recently announced, we have Tire Fire with Mihalistic Enemies, QEW, and Petrochemicals. That one's at Doors. Doors. That's the name of a place? I'm not quite sure, but that's what I have listed here. I don't know it. I hope you do. Hopefully you're cooler than me. And you'll be checking out all of those cool bands at Doors. That one's July 11th. Then we have Bloodshot Bill with the Treble Tones at Clifford Brewing, July 29th. That one's always good. Bloodshot Bill, that's definitely worth checking out. Plus, you know, have yourself a few nice little craft beers while you're at Clifford Brewing. Why not? Then we have Dallas Smith with Tommy Swick, the Red Hill Valleys, and more as part of Festival of Friends. Festival of Friends, that's a big one. So, I mean, lots to see there. Free, that's nice. Oh, wow. Here's another big one. Feist. Gee, little old Leslie Feist. Feist with Susie McNeil. Also as part of Festival of Friends. Okay. You know, this is a great PSA because, I mean, I'm telling you things that you don't even have to pay for. Just show up to Gage Park. Beautiful Gage Park. Right here in the heart of Hamilton, Ontario. Take a walk around. Hit the tennis court, maybe. Maybe the greenhouse, the big beautiful greenhouse we have there. Maybe play a little slow pitch on that diamond. And of course, watch Feist while you're there. Why not? It sounds like a lot of fun. That one's coming up at the end of July. You're not going to want to miss it. Reschedule anything else that you have planned. What cottage, am I right? Because Feist is playing at Gage Park. Okay, it's CFMU 93.3. This is McMaster Radio. Community Radio. And again, the show is Raccoon No Strikes. We're... I can't talk. Speaking too quickly. Raccoon No Stripes. The show in which we play all new releases. And it's a wonderful, mysterious adventure every time as we discover new tracks together. This next one is the Mekons. Perhaps no the, just Mekons. Long-running English band Mekons. And this sounds like it's going to be a little something interesting. This one is a dub album. For those unfamiliar with dub, it is, I suppose, a form that you would say was born out of the reggae scene, in which a producer completely deconstructs a track stem by stem and adds interesting effects to them to create something new. Is it a remix? Kind of, but it's also a dub, and a dub has a very specific style to it. We'll see if the Mekons, correction, Mekons, have stayed true to this style. This one is called A Horse Has Escaped, brackets version. Okay, they're keeping with the dub trope so far. Let's see how it is. I hope you like it. A Horse Has Escaped version, Mekons. Let's check it out.

There you go, Kurt Vile. I did promise some Kurt Vile. That one was 99th song. That 99th song is a 10-minute song, so if you want to hear the rest of the 6 minutes or so of it, you're going to have to check out Kurt Vile's newest album, Philadelphia's Been Good to Me. You got to respect Kurt Vile. Just that idiosyncratic sound and style. You know the Kurt Vile style. He has that sort of laconic singing voice. And, pretty basic song structures. But somehow he manages to stand out. Whether it's on his own stuff or on his work with the early War on Drugs. If you want a way in to Kurt Vile and his catalog, I suggest Smoke Rings for My Halo. That's the one that hooked me. Really great album. Probably about 10 years old now. Check it out. If that's the type of thing that you are into. Before Kurt Vile, we had Stephen Galladay. That one was called Take Down the Painting. Stephen Galladay, normally known for his work as a LA-based film composer, has released an album. And that was one of the tracks from it, Take Down the Painting. You got some instrumentals on there. You've got some Stephen Galladay singing. Not too shabby. And before that, we had Mekons with A Horse Has Escaped Version. Like I said, it was going to be interesting. I don't think it really held up with the reggae tropes of a dub track, but I suppose it was broken down from the original version, and you had some reverb on there, so who am I to judge? Mekons, A Horse Has Escaped Version. Let's go in a different direction here. Something a little heavier. The Mighty Slift. It's a tough word to say, but that's okay. This is from the French trio's fourth album, Fantasia. And this one's called Corrupted Sky. If you know Slift, they're fans of long songs. And this one will clock in at about 6 minutes. That's pretty typical for them, Corrupted Sky. They tell a story with every album, and this one is no different. It's a very cool album, Fantasia and Corrupted Sky. Let's give it a whirl.

Death Cab. Okay. Perennial favorite of all introspective millennials. A little Death Cab for Cutie. You know that from Ben Gibbard's voice, very distinctive voice. Well, it's going to be that or the Postal Service. I mean, he's kind of the same for both of them. That, their newest album, it's got a little write-up here about them. It says they've been nominated for 8 Grammys. Didn't say they've won any, but 8 Grammys. Wow. What a run for Death Cab, huh? Newest album says that it's embracing a hard rock sound. Thought it would fit well with our hard rock set there. That one was called The Flavor of Metal. I expected a little more flavor of metal out of it, but hey, it's still Death Cab for Cutie. It was a good track. Wasn't quite as heavy as I was hoping for. That's okay. Yeah. Death Cab fans, you're going to want to check out that new album of theirs. If you have not already, before that we had Ill Peach, LA's Ill Peach. That one was called Molly's Not a Friend. That was a fun track. Upbeat, bouncy, indie tronica. Is that even a term? I don't know. It felt right to me, though. It was a electronic indie rockish. Ill Peach, check that one out. And before that, we had the Mighty Slift. They're not called the Mighty Slift. I'm just saying that they are in one of those sort of like huge, epic sort of bands. Slift of France. That one was Corrupted Sky from their newest album, Fantasia. Very cool album. Once again, it's big, it's epic, it's cinematic. It is Slift. A lot of fun. I have one more PSA for us here. If you're a Hamiltonian, you're going to know about this one in general, but that doesn't mean I can't talk about it because it's in our PSA binder. I am, in fact, obligated to talk about it. I am beholden to the binder. Art Crawl, July 10th at 5 p.m. If you don't know about Art Crawl, you're going to have to go check it out. That's a given. Hamilton's Art Crawl transforms James Street North into a vibrant, pedestrian-only street festival filled with local art, live music, and street food. Wowee! Every second Friday of the month from May to October. You never know what you are going to see at Art Crawl. And that's part of the fun. But if you want to learn more, visit tourismhamilton.com. I suggest you skip the website and just head on down to James Street Friday, July 10th. Check it out for yourself. Of course, it culminates in Super Crawl, the party of parties here in Hamilton. Aside from, of course, Festival of Friends and some other great parties, but you know, it's one to beat, that's for sure. The Art Crawl culmination. So if you want to be part of that lead up to Super Crawl Friday, July 10th, be there, James Street. I promised Fruit Bats, so we're going to have to check out some of that. This one's called The Saddest Part of the Song, and it's the first track of their newest album. I've been enjoying it greatly, and I hope that you will too. I'm going to check back in with you before the top of the hour, but in case I don't get to it, this has been Raccoon No Stripes, the new release show that plays every Tuesday from 4 p.m. to 5 p.m., just in time for your commute home. It's on CFMU. That's the Mac Master Community Radio Station. And it's been wonderful to spend the last hour with you discovering new tunes. Okay, the saddest part of the song, Fruit Bats. Let's check it out.

My friends, I'm jumping in once more just to bid you adieu. That was the saddest part of the song by the Fruit Bats. And you know what? It's not all that sad. I love that little breakdown that happens in it. It's a really great track. Coming up next, we have Sonic Roads. If you don't know that show, I hype it up every time here. Every Tuesday, but I'm going to do it again. If you haven't heard my little hype up speech, it's always pretty much the same. It goes like this. These guys are doing deep dives, real deep dives, on the history of music. They spent about a good 6 weeks going deep, real deep, on the Manchester scene, the Manchester rock scene. They brought us Joy Division, New Order, the Happy Mondays, and so on. So if that's the type of thing you're into, if you're into doing a deep dive and learning something new about the history of music, you are going to want to maintain your position on this radio dial, CMFU 93.3, for Sonic Roads, coming up next. This has been Raccoon No Stripes. I want to thank you for giving me your attention for the past hour. It's been one heck of a ride. Longtime listeners will know that I also talked up this one last time. I'm going to leave you with The Ground Above from the new Beth Orton. I think it's a pretty phenomenal track. And it's a long one. Takes us on a bit of a journey, which I really enjoy. Wait for it if you think it's a little too slow at first. It drops in and it gets a little more exciting. And then it becomes very exciting. Then it becomes a transcendent journey. For me at least. Perhaps for you as well. Beth Orton, The Ground Above. I'll be back here next Tuesday from 4 p.m. to 5 p.m. I hope you'll spend that time with me again. It's been wonderful. Have an incredible evening. Thanks so much for listening. Bye-bye.

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1: Hello, hello, everyone. Welcome back to Sonic Roads. We are a little bit late. If you ever think of buying a car and driving it in Hamilton, please don't. Sell it. Use the bus. The traffic is so unpredictable. But anyways, yes, the Sonic Road is back at it again. If you're new here, we're going to play the song.
2: Alright, what you're listening to right now is At the Foot of the Skyway Bridge by Daniel Lanois. And it's from the album Belladonna Nocturne, which serves as a thematic sequel to Daniel Lanois' 2005 record Belladonna. Blending dark ambient tones with folk, Nocturne takes Belladonna's more pastoral ambience and turns it darker, dare I say nocturnal. And I just told Dutz Light there, because he was not naming the track for some reason.
1: My bad, guys. I was just so sad
2: always
1: that we're
2: always have your late. Headphones on, guys.
1: My bad, guys. Yes, of course, let's continue. I would say, please go check this song out, Belladonna Nocturne. He's been here for a long time, producing and playing a lot for artists such as U2 and Peter Gabriel. And anyways, I hope that you enjoyed the Raccoon No Stripes that just played. Do check it out. Nicholas, the host, is awesome and plays some great new music every week. Something we lack on being more, and of course, we are more about history and stuff that you know. And also, once again, let me welcome you to Sonic Roads, a historical dive into underlook genres and scenes. Think of ambient Americana, mutant disco, sludge metal, and more. 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
1: And last week we just wrapped up our coverage on the genre baggy, and we covered the genre's roots in acid house and techno, the alternative dance scene in Manchester, a Manchester known as Manchester, the genre as the years went, its replacement by Britpop, and the genres it influenced, including shoegaze, modern electronic, electronic, and pop. Now, if this is something you like, please do tune in next week, where we will cover another genre which we have not decided yet, or just check out our previous recordings on cmfu.ca. And if you haven't

0: please, please, please do follow us on Sonic _ Rhodes on Instagram. We always post our, we always post on there, and we have our stories.
1: Biggest lie ever.
0: We will post on there, guys. Trust. Just if you follow it, you will see. We will post on there. I mean, we have one post. It was one of CJ's t-shirts. But anyway, today we will be covering some new tracks to look out for a while. We decide what genre to cover next. And with that being said, let's get right into it. You're now listening to Ink or Link NB, or Link NB by Kalala. Am I saying it right, CJ?
1: Yep, you got it.

Welcome back. What you heard just now was On Wires by Carly Rae Jepsen. And before that, you heard Boss Tricks, a Benny song by Nerosta Steel. And before that, you heard Lincoln B by Kalala, as Dud told us, of course. So let's begin with Kalala then. Kalala's been here for a while. She's like a really like prolific R&B artist who has experimented with many facets of R&B, including electronic, jazz. And now recently, she has come back and moved to a more psychedelic rock, neo-psychedelia facet of R&B. And in this track, she brings her previous electronic influences into this psychedelic sound she's going for. It's a really interesting track. It's a really understated down-tempo track that stays very interesting with its Jersey Club influences and the drums. Her new album actually comes out this Friday. Do check it out. With how the singles have been, it's going to be great. There's also a Pink Panthers feature that I'm looking forward to. And going forward to Boss Tricks, or also Benny's Song. Benny's Song is a great song, but I feel like discussing the album is more important because it's just one track in this like huge, hazy concoction of 80 minutes in length of just like ambient disco jazz. The album My Scraper, which the track's from, is an amalgamation of 40 years or so of work, reworks, and works in progress by the artist Stephen Hall, also known as Nerosta Steel. And Stephen was a longtime collaborator of Arthur Russell, one of the most interesting artists in disco, being very experimental at times. Almost one of his albums, I forgot the name, but he deconstructs disco into like ambient music. And Stephen Hall has done a lot of work in similar vein to Arthur Russell, and this record is no different. It is an exploration of mutant disco similar to Russell's work while making the sound his own. And the entire record is, as I mentioned, is this hazy disco record. It's almost like it's from a dream, and I highly recommend it. And then we got the GOAT, Carly Rae Jepsen. On Virus is the new single for her upcoming album, Day and Night. I'm pretty sure it's a double album, Day and Night, right? And she has done it again. She has shifted from her more electro-pop sound that she's been doing for a long time to a jazzier sound. Real OGs who used to listen to Carly Rae Jepsen back in the day would remember her debut album was like a folk-pop album. And it's a similar vibe, based on the single at least. It feels like we're going to take that vibe, but it's going to be more matured after her decade and half tenure in music, as we could hear in the jazzy output of this song. Anyways, that was a chill track. The next block of tracks have been waiting and they're about to get loud, so get ready. You're now listening to Black Star by Crownlands.

0: Russia just took my life away.
1: Evening.

Welcome back. What you heard just now was Concrete by Pup. And before that, you heard Forever Elsewhere by Weird Nightmare. So let's begin with Weird Nightmare. It's a one-man band of Alex Edkins, who's a Toronto singer, artist, and a singer of a noise rock band known as Metz. It's capital M-E-T-Z. Who are very awesome, by the way. Their 22 album, Atlas Wending, is a great album. But on Weird Nightmare, though, there is no noise, and I would say there is no real nightmare too. It's a really the album Hoopla is a that they released is a really uplifting album, I'd say, with a very warm feel. There is lots of power pop, like the one track we heard just now, and there's some influences from noise pop, slacker rock, garage rock, and jungle music. I really personally like the lead riff that comes at the end of this track. That's awesome. And then we got Pup thing, you know. I'm sure many of you guys already know these guys have been here for a while. Their album The Dream Is Over is a pretty big Canadian record from the 2010s, at least in the alternative scene. I think DVP from that album was a pretty big track too, though. Anyways, they're known for their mix of pop punk and hardcore music. This track, although leans very heavily to the pop punk side, very 2000s early rock. I am looking forward to an album if they do make one based off the single, but I doubt it because they just dropped an album last year, which was pretty solid. And oh, look at the time, we're nearing it. I hope you guys had fun. Next week we'll start covering a new genre. I think maybe Shibuya Ki or Hypnagogic Pop, both are very good for the current heat. It's really hot sometimes these days. And you've been listening to Sonic Roads on CMFU 93.3 FM. See you next Tuesday at 5 p.m. And before I leave, I'm going to play a song called Midnight Mixtape by Taxi Girls, a punk rock band from Montreal who just released their album called Static. And right after that, we'll have the Lace Up Radio with Bika. All right, see you guys.

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My name is Becca Abraham, and this is Lace Up Radio, coming at you live and direct right here from McMaster University, Hamilton, Ontario, Turtle Island. Thank you for joining me on a beautiful Tuesday, 7th of 2026. Almost say 2027. I'll slow my roll at 7:07, y'all. 2026, and that is 6:10 on the dot. Thank you for joining me. Before I go any further, I'd like to pause, take time, and give acknowledgement. McMaster University is on traditional territory of the Haudenosaunee and Anishinaabe Nations. The territory was a subject of the Dish with One Spoon, One Belt Covenant, an agreement between the Iroquois Confederacy and the Ojibwe Nation and allied nations to peacefully share and care for the resources around the Great Lakes. To say that is to acknowledge a debt to those who were here before us, and to recognize our responsibility as guests, to respect and honor the intimate relationship Indigenous peoples have to this land. Thank you for joining me. Lace Up Radio is live right now. 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You got everything. You got everything. So go check it out. I can give you the list, but, you know, I'm just going to go straight to the music. We started off with Logan Stott's Words Before All Else. And then that last song was Your Good Fortune, Mavis Staples. And I'm going to go off to DJ Unknown, Through the Looking Glass, new release. DJ Unknown's 16-year career has seen him release 4 albums with the band True Paths, 6 EPs between True Paths and the 2020 project, and numerous singles.

0: 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If you got anything to say, 905-528-9888 is an on-air number. Or hit me up on Instagram, OBBO_BK. 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
1: Not X. On a lonely road, yo. One. One-on-one, manimal, untraceable.

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0: find an adequate, satisfying image of the world. What image of the world to have, but how we can get our sensations and our feelings in accordance with the most sensible image of the world that we can manage to conceive.
1: Singing knees, Manchester City blues.

Big cadence in the place. The fabric I'm wearing came off some bugs, man. You know, that's silk. That's all we do silk and linen all damn day, man. It's crazy. Yeah. Don't try to pour me boons and say it's Oki Penti. Vini Vidi Vici. Survival never fit in. My biopic still being written. What you recycle is trash. Shipped intercontinental. Single-use plastics, late-stage capitalism. My pain stayed with bon mots and ancient aphorism. This is high art. Might take a bite out your pie chart. Dismantle demographics, bust up your target market. You telegraph your assists, exaggerate your assets. Floaters in my eyesight, experience in hindsight. I play the game, you watch the highlight. Green with envy from the limelight. Blinded on the high dive, that's my life. Respect my

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1: Partly it's you want to touch, feeling, rather than even looking. So looking for like good material.
0: Right? Yeah.
1: 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You know?
2: 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Yeah.

Welcome, welcome, welcome. How y'all doing? You listen 93.3 CFM. My name's Beck Abraham, and this is Lace Up Radio, coming live and direct right here from Hamilton, Ontario, Turtle Island. That last song was none other than Shad, the one and only with Bars and Barbecues. Before that, we had Line Dry by Cadence Weapon, City Blues with Toby, DJ Unknown with Through the Looking Glass, featuring, let me widen this up a little bit, Akeem, and Vince Staples with Blackberry Marmalade, not featuring on that one, and before that was DJ Unknown, The Lonely Road, featuring Sadat X and Akeem. Mava Staples with Your Good Fortune. And we started off with Logan Sott's Words Before All Else. Let me know your thoughts, what you're thinking. Once again, this is Lace Up Radio coming at you live and direct right here from Hamilton, Ontario, Turtle Island. Playing some new music primarily. Start off with some old music. And also fusing a little bit of jazz, as we love to do here, because I like to play some, primarily it's hip-hop, R&B, little blues, mostly some African music, Afrobeats, world music, as some would say, right? So here's a little bit of jazz. This is from Giulio Capurso. The album is Cinco Quantuno, self-released, exploring the boundaries of the 14-string electric double-neck guitar. This collective features compositions that blend modern jazz, progressive, and intricate finger-style tapping techniques. And this is, let's play some of this, Boogie Blues. Once again, you're listening to 93.3 CFMU Lace Up Radio. We're coming live and direct right here from Hamilton, Ontario, Turtle Island. Hope you're enjoying the set so far. Let me know what your thoughts are. 905-528-9888 is the on-air number. And on Instagram, it's OBBO_BK. This is Boogie Blues.

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My name is Beck Abraham, and this is Lace Up Radio, coming live at you, live and direct, right here from McMaster University, Hamilton, Ontario, Turtle Island. Oh, that was funky. That was Kilimanjaro, featuring Ra. Having way too much fun here. My Instagram live just stopped me again.

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